0: You're listening to The Shady Lounge on Canoe FM. That was Said the Whale with Black Day in December, capping off an opening run that brought us through Dinosaur Jr., Metric, and REM. Coming up after this short pause, we're taking a trip across the Atlantic to Manchester for some iconic post-punk. Stick around.
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0: Welcome back. In 1979, a young Manchester quartet stepped into the studio with producer Martin Hannett and laid down a single that defined an entire movement. Driven by a hypnotic bass line and Ian Curtis's urgent cry to dance to the radio, here is Joy Division with Transmission.

0: Unknown Mortal Orchestra, closing out that set with Everyone Acts Crazy Nowadays. Before that, we sank into the lush guitars of Catherine Wheel, some revival rock from the Libertines, and the Raconteurs. We're going to pause for a couple of station breaks, but on the other side, we've got some classic 80s industrial from Ministry, 90s Canadian from Eric's Trip, and Indie Down Under from Austin. Back in a minute.
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0: 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Let's get right back into the music, shall we? When Spoon put out this track in 2007, a lot of listeners thought Britt Daniel wrote it from scratch, but it's actually a reworked cover of a song by an obscure indie group called Natural Milk. They even kept the quirky studio chatter right at the top. Here is Spoon and Don't You Ever.

0: Wolf Alice with Bros, taking us right to the 1 hour mark. In that same block, we caught the East Coast energy of Eric's Trip and Ministry's dark dance floor classic, Every Day is Halloween. That wraps up our first hour tonight. We're going to step away for a quick breather, but stay tuned in. Hour two brings a heavy stack of Canadian legends and a double dose of classic Australian tracks. Back with more Shady Lounge in a flash.
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0: Welcome back to Hour 2 of the Shady Lounge. I'm Alan. We're kicking off the back half of the show with an artist out of Maryland who blew the indie world wide open in 2020 by fusing house beats and hip-hop phrasing into something entirely his own. From the album Live Forever, this is Bartee Strange and Boomer.

0: Romeo Void taking us out of that set with the unmistakable sax sound of Never Say Never. Right before that, we had The Clash with Spanish Bombs, one of my favorite tracks from The Tragically Hip with The Weight, and The Cure with High. Up next, we're shifting gears into some bright Afro grooves. Don't go anywhere.
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0: Alan here with you on Canoe FM. I always like to keep the door open while we're hanging out in the lounge. If tonight's playlist is bringing back any good memories, or if you ever want to throw a favorite track into the mix for an upcoming show, please drop me an email at shadylounge@canoefm.com or send a text to 519-634-5228. I'm always looking for inspiration and ideas for future shows. To get us right back to the music, here's a track from 2019 that contrasts West African-inspired guitar riffs with, surprisingly, existential lyrics. Here is Vampire Weekend and This Life.

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0: Home Shake, bringing the mellow vibes with every single thing. Closing out a flight that featured AC Newman, Morphine's two-string slide bass groove on Buena, and Split Ends. We've arrived at our final pause of the evening. I'll be back in just a couple of minutes to lead us through our last shot of tunes, featuring Car Seat Headrest and Aztec Camera. 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
0: It's been another super fun night of sharing these tunes with you tonight, and I hope you found something that hit the right groove. Be sure to join us next Saturday night from 8 till 10 p.m. right here on Canoe FM. Mark Layton's Cadillac just pulled into the parking lot, and he'll be taking over the studio at 10 o'clock with Highland Rewind. So I'm going to set up the final block of music to take us until then. We're opening this last run with the Go-Betweens and a pair of their songs that I felt just went well together. The first of these two songs is notable for its unusual shifting time signatures. Here is Cattle and Cane.

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3: 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Are you hanging up the wash? 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
4: 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I'm Mark Layton. From Steam to the Human League, and from Depeche Mode to Howie Beck. The parent album was on the UK charts for 53 weeks. Dave Gahan of Depeche Mode named it the best of 1982. With a number 69 on the US Billboard chart, a number 57 for Canada albums, and a UK 3 that peaked on the second week of release. This is Highland Rewind music.
5: Excuse me, can I please talk to you for a minute?
6: Uh-huh. Sure, you know, you look kind of familiar.
5: 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But I just wanted to know, do you know somebody named... You know his name.
6: 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I know his name.
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3: Municipal elections are coming up. 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Everybody has an equal voice once in a while, in this era mostly every 4 years, and that's what your vote is about. Whoever you favor, for whatever reasons, get out and set down your vote. 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It's the heart of democracy, but the heart only beats strong when close to everybody votes. 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So come on, be sure to get out and vote.
0: At age 13, he topped the Billboard Hot 100, making him the youngest soloist to do so. Billboard named this track their number 18th of 1977. With an Aussie 69, a number 2 for the UK and for Billboard US Dance, and a number 1 for US Billboard and in Canada.
4: Hey, Mark.
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4: 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Want to come?

This is Vincent Price. Michael Jackson is the Thriller. Can you dig it?

from Stevie Wonder, Michael Jackson and the Human League, Sir Duke, Black or White, and Darkness. Billboard named it number 19 on their list of the 100 greatest girl groups. It was their 7th number 1 and is on permanent collection of 500 tracks to shape rock and roll. Coming up on Highland Rewind and Canoe FM.

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0: Next on Highland Rewind, a British band that made number 5 in the U.S., and it was their first top 10 there. It reached number 1 in Canada, where it was their second top 10.

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With a track just custom made for a Quentin Tarantino film, that was The Marquettes, going back to 1964 with Out of Limits. 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I'm your host for the evening, Ron Evans. Wait, we got a fine mix for you, stuff from the 60s on upwards, and quite a bit of stuff from the 21st century. Ooh, very exciting. But to kick the show off, we're going to start 1966. From their album Fifth Dimension, here's The Byrds with What's Happening.

from their 1990 album Some Friendly, that was The Charlatans with The Only One I Know. For that, we heard Elvis Costello from King of America 1986 with Brilliant Mistake, and The Byrds going back to 1966 with What's Happening. Next, we're going to jump all the way back to the year 1968. Recorded live at Le Hibou House in Ottawa, Ontario, back on March 19th, 1968, here's Joni Mitchell with The Don Treader. Now, Joni, she's going to take us up to our first break of the night. When we come in on the other side, we're going to tell you why we're crazy about you, baby. So please, stick around.

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a little bit of a wake up there at the end there. That was Christine McVie going all the way back to the year 1970 from her album, the legendary Christine Perfect album with Crazy About You Baby. Well, we're crazy about you, baby, because you're listening to 25 o'clock here on 100.9, 97.1 Canoe FM and CanoeFM.com. I'm your host for the evening, Ron Evans. Well, looking at the list for here tonight, we got 5 songs in a row from the 21st century. Woohoo! And so, from 2019, from her EP Wild Eyes Steady Hands, here's JJ Wild with Gave It All.

Just a couple of lovely tracks there from 2019. We just heard Jessica Hoop from her album Stone Child with Red, White, and Black. And before that, J.J. Wild with Gave It All. Next, we're going to go all the way back to the year 2008. From her album A Thousand Nights, and with a little help from Ron Sexsmith, here's Melanie Doan with the classic track Devoted to You.

from her 2018 album Shannon in Nashville. That was Shannon Shaw with Broke My Own. And before that, we had Melody Doan with a little bit of help from Ron Sexsmith with Devoted to You. Next, we're going to jump back to the year 2015. From their album A Guide for the Perplexed, here's Helsinki featuring Emma Gillespie with Keys. Now, Helsinki, they're going to take us up to our second break of the night. When we come in on the other side, we got a fine track from Frightened Rabbit. So once again, please, stick around.

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I'm your host for the evening, Ron Evans. And we are broadcasting from CKHE FM in lovely Haliburton, Ontario, Canada. Next for you, we're going to jump all the way back to the year 2012. From their album Now for Plan A, here's the Tragically Hip, Done and Done.

From their 2019 album Interview Music, that was Idlewild with Lake Martinez. Before that, we heard Always from their 2013 self-titled debut album with the track Adult Diversion. And before that, The Tragically Hip with Done and Done. 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We are almost done here, but we're going to leave you with one little more because we've got a bit of time. Sneak her in. So going back to 1970 from their album American Beauty, here's Grateful Dead with Ripple. So thanks for listening, and we'll catch you next week on the flip side.

My name is Barrington Hall, and you're listening to CKHA Canoe FM 100.9 in Halburn and 97.1 in Minden, serving Halburn County.

Good evening. It is David Mayer welcoming you to another edition of Tuesday Night Sessions. Happy to have you with us. For the next couple of hours, going to be taking a look at an interesting record label, one that actually had two lives in the early 60s, an outlet for the myriad of great sounds coming out of New Orleans, and then later on in the decade was absorbed into the Imperial Records Liberty Group and was relaunched as a soul music label around about 1966, based in Los Angeles, and a completely different roster of artists. It is the Minute Label, founded in New Orleans in 1959 by Joe Banaschak, a local record distributor, and he ran a company called A1 Record Distribution in New Orleans, and another fellow, Larry McKinley, who was an influential local radio announcer and program director. It was a basic dynamic, a music industry entrepreneur, and an influential local DJ who had the ability to break a record all by himself. As a matter of fact, Larry McKinley is credited with breaking What I'd Say by Ray Charles when Atlantic was in some serious financial difficulty around about 1959. While the first artist to record for Minute Records was a fellow called Matthew Jacobs, also known as Boogie Jake. He was approached by Joe Banaschak. He proposed Jacobs be the first to record for the brand new Minute Records label. And a couple of things, Early Morning Blues and Bad Luck and Trouble, ended up being recorded in June of 1959. Boogie Jake's music, reminiscent of the Juke Joint. And this first single also was picked up for national distribution by Chess Records in Chicago. Pretty good start for a fledgling operation. Boogie Jake, also known as Matthew Jacobs, to start things off on tonight's Tuesday Night Sessions on 100.9 Canoe FM.

Boogie Jake with Bad Luck and Trouble opening things up on Tuesday night sessions this evening as we look at Minute Records out of New Orleans at this point. In early 1960, Minute held some auditions in New Orleans, hoping to come up with some local talent to record. They hired 22-year-old Alan Toussaint as a piano accompanist for the auditions. He was already an experienced hand arranging and accompanying musicians both in New Orleans clubs and the recording studio. They liked Alan so much, they hired him to be in charge of all recording sessions, so he became the man responsible for most of the hits on Minute. He played, he wrote, he arranged, he produced the music. Joe Banaschak described how he saw it. Quote, Alan Toussaint would make the records. It was my job to sell them. Here's Minute's first national production hit. Alan Toussaint arranged it, but unlike many others around this time, he didn't write it. But Alan Toussaint did get to add some tasty piano on the track. Here's Jesse Hill's 1960 hit, Oop Poop A Doo, on Tuesday night.

Oopoopadoo from Jesse Hill. Not sure what language that is, but it did reach number 28 in the summer of 1960. It sold 800,000 copies around Mardi Gras time that year alone. Alan Toussaint's partner at the time of joining Minute was another Alan, Alan Orange, and they wrote and recorded as Alan and Alan, although not much, and with very little response from the buying public. Alan Toussaint produced and is way in the background for his pal Alan Orange's early Minute release from 1960, Minute Records tonight on 2.

It's Alan Orange and True Love Never Dies, 1960 release. In 1961, Minute Records reached a distribution deal with Lou Chud of Imperial Records out in Los Angeles, allowing national distribution throughout the U.S. on their records. And shortly thereafter, Minute had a number one hit in 1961, despite the fact the song was banned from national exposure on American Bandstand on the grounds that it was derogatory. Yes, Dick, it's derogatory, but I give it an 86 to dance to. It's Ernie Cado on Tuesday Night Sessions.

Alan Toussaint, the house producer in the peak years of Minute, the first go-round anyway, between 61 and 63, including production of that song, Mother-in-Law. Joe Banaschak, who founded Minute and a sister label called Instant Records, was truly in love with the sounds he heard from the clubs in New Orleans, and he seldom seems to have heard any artist expressing confidence and inspiration in their performance that he didn't want to release. So you've got hard-rocking numbers sharing space on the release list with harmony numbers like this one by the Humdingers, soon to change their name to the Showmen. It's called The Owl Needs You. General Johnson, still obvious as vocalist. And then a better-known Minute release from 1961 after they changed their name. It is 100.9 in Halliburton, 97.1 in Minden. Tuesday night sessions on Connecticut.

0: I Feel Good, Let's Do It Again. Great vocal, and it didn't even hit the top 50 in its day. A Minute Records release number 631 from 1961. And when that song came out in 1961, there was some doubt whether or not rock and roll would stand. An impassioned vocal there, General Johnson, on what's become an anthem for the showman. We're covering the first of the two lives of Minute Records, the company's early 60s hit-making heyday, and we are back with more on Tuesday Night Sessions in a moment.
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0: We're looking at the independent record label Minute Records on Tuesday Night Sessions this evening. Currently, their first incarnation is Joe Banaschak's New Orleans label in the early 60s. Banaschak, who was born in 1923 in Baltimore, Maryland, he held a truly historic audition in January of 1960 at the WYLD, the Wild Radio Studio, to recruit talent for his new label. Alan Toussaint showed up that night along with a stellar array, many of whom we'll hear from in the next few minutes, people like Benny Spellman, Aaron Neville, Irma Thomas, Joseph Arrington, better known as Joe Tex, Wilbert Smith, who used the name Lee Diamond on stage, Jesse Hill was there, Alan Orange, and a vocal group called the Del Royals, all in one evening. While not present that evening, but signed to Minute's sister label, Instant, Chris Kanner recorded this one in 1961. It's Tuesday Night Sessions on

0: like it like that.
1: I Like It Like That. That's part one of Chris Kanner's 1961 hit. Some of the artists who recorded that day I mentioned, well, Jesse Hill showed up with a raggedy tape of Ooh Pooh Padoo. Alan Orange and Aaron Neville were signed, Joe Tex, the Del Royals as well, and this gal came along with her husband, the sultry, seductive soul of Irma Thomas, the first in a series of great songs that, although they weren't real big sellers, they made her one of the era's rising stars. From 1961, originally on the Bandy label, this is Look Up, Irma Thomas.

100.9 Canoe FM in Halliburton, and that's Look Up from Irma Thomas. And I mentioned the audition sessions that led to Alan Toussaint being hired to run the operations at Minute Records. Well, virtually all of the artists who auditioned that day went on to have success in the near future with the label, although this fellow wasn't one of them. He was already being managed by DJ Larry McKinley, one of the partners at Minute. Ernest Cador, or as he was known, Ernie Cado, Minute Records this evening on Tuesday Night Sessions.

Certain Girl from Ernie K. Doe in 1961, another in a string of early 60s hits for the man. This group auditioned for Minute, and they went on to record a few things, borrowed a little bit from the mother-in-law theme. This time it's a nagging wife who throws pies at the singer of the group. They're called the Del Royals, a 1961 Minute single on Canoe FM's Tuesday Night Sessions.

always nagging. That's the Del Royals from 1961, and we're looking at Minute Records this evening. And happy to have you along this evening. A lot of the songs the Valentin Toussaint were credited to Naomi Neville. That's his mother's maiden name. That was because of unpaid royalties owed to Alan Toussaint. Court proceedings to get those funds were expensive, so he used his mum as a nom de plume to get around it. Naomi Neville, no relation to this man or his brothers, a big, hulking young man fresh out of jail, a dagger tattooed under one eye. He recorded a few sides for Minute and then went on to become a huge international star, but not until many years later. Aaron Neville with a Naomi Neville composition from 1961 on Tuesday Night Sessions.

That's Aaron Neville, and I'm waiting at the station. And Alan Toussaint, one of the hottest producers in the business at this point, during 1 month in 1961 alone, he had a hand in 7 records that got into the charts. This fellow was by far the most popular R&B artist in New Orleans at that time, so bigger things were expected from Benny Spellman. He sang that deep bass part to open up Mother-in-Law, and he asked Alan Toussaint to write him a song kind of like that. And much like The Showman, this record charted nationally but never reached the top tier, yet has grown in stature over the years thanks to numerous covers of both sides of this 1961 single. So let's hear Both Sides from Benny Spellman. It's Tuesday Night Sessions on Canoe FM.

0: that's Benny Spellman. Actually, both sides of his 1962-minute release. The Rolling Stones brought that one to my attention. British Invasion fans could find a few in there to keep them busy, given the originals by several Brit rock favorites, including Fortune Teller and Something You Got, I Like It Like That, both by Chris Kenner. Alan Toussaint, producer, arranger, frequently songwriter as well. And if anyone needed convincing that Joe Banaschak had a resident genius under contract, the results spoke for themselves. More on Little Independent Minute Records, right now based in New Orleans, Louisiana, when Tuesday Night Sessions continues on Canoe FM in just a moment.
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0: We're back on Canoe FM with Tuesday Night Sessions and our look at Minute Records. First of all, in the early 60s, later to blossom again as a West Coast soul label. Got a few more from Minute's New Orleans era. This one was later reworked by Wilson Pickett for one of the biggest dance hits of the decade, but you can hardly recognize it from the original. Chris Kenner running down a whole list of different dances on Tuesday Night Sessions.

The original version of Land of a Thousand Dances from Chris Kenner, released on Minute Records' sister label, Instant Records. It was Joe Banaschak, the owner of Minute Records, that was driving down Airline Highway one day when he noticed a Meal a Minute sign over the restaurant there. Loved the name, how it conveyed the idea of a short and sweet recording, and decided to spell Minute, M-I-N-I-T, just like he saw it in the Meal a Minute sign. In keeping with the same idea, he later formed the Instant label, even faster than a minute. In 1961, Banaschak formed a subsidiary label to Instant called Alon. That's NOLA, spelt backwards, New Orleans, Louisiana. It was there that Alan Toussaint's group, The Stokes, recorded Whipped Cream. That was a little bit later on after his military service, but Whipped Cream was later covered by Herb Alpert and the Tijuana Brass. Well, she was later to become known as the Soul Queen of New Orleans, but at this point still establishing herself as that. One of the songs that gained her that reputation, though, Irma Thomas from 1962 on Canoe.

Lots of covers of that one over the years. A Minute Records release, an Alan Toussaint production, and another hit for the Hot Minute Records label in New Orleans. Well, Lou Chud at Imperial Records, who distributed Minute Records releases across the U.S., his company had gone cold. Their big artists like Fats Domino and Ricky Nelson weren't selling as they did. So the suspicion was they were holding back on promoting those New Orleans recordings. Perhaps they were jealous, maybe some belt tightening going on. Regardless, it led to a deterioration in the relationship between Minute Records owner Joe Banaschak and their national distributor, Imperial Records, in Los Angeles. The storm clouds were building for Minute Records. This man is said to have been an influence on Little Richard ever since Richard saw this outrageous figure getting off the bus in Macon, Georgia in the 50s. Apparently taught Little Richard how to play piano. A foot-high pompadour and spangly jeweled sunglasses, S.Q. Reader, later Escarita, 1962 release on Minute. It's Tuesday Night Sessions on Canoe FM.

That's Never Again on 100.9 Canoe FM, SQ Reader Jr. And by this time, Larry McKinley had divested himself of his stake in Minute Records with the Paola investigations. It was no longer prudent to be seen as a DJ owning a record company, a conflict of interest. So he tried putting things in his wife's name, but they were wise, so he sold out. Here's another Showman release that would become more popular as the years went on, eventually becoming a huge Carolina Beach music favorite, about a gal with a 39-21-40 shape on Tuesday night sessions.

100.9 in Halliburton, 97.1 in Minden. It's David Mayer with Tuesday Night Sessions on Canoe FM. General Johnson and the Showman from 1963. And as Irma Thomas tells it, Otis Redding came down to New Orleans and she played him this song. It did very little for Irma when she recorded it, but shortly afterwards, Otis got the tune as Pain in My Heart. Irma turned out to be quite miffed, still is apparently, from late 63 as the hits were starting to wind down. 4 Minute Records first time around, here's Ruler of My Heart, Irma Thomas on Canoe.

from 1963, one of the final hits on the Minute Records label as far as their New Orleans incarnation was concerned. The 1960 to 63 Minute label has long been known for the early work of some of the most talented and enduring performers on the New Orleans scene. When Alan Toussaint left for the Army in 1963, the label lost its creative mojo and the hits stopped coming. Banishak sold the Minute catalog to Lou Chud of Imperial Records. Imperial was itself bought by Liberty in 1963, so little was issued for a few years beyond a few reissue packages of New Orleans sides, which they now owned. Essentially, though, in the day, the label was in limbo. But it was eventually relaunched by Liberty Records as a soul music label in 1966, based in Los Angeles and with a completely new roster of artists. The debut release for the reconstituted Minute Records was by this guy, and you could almost do a show on him. He later recorded for Stax and made a name for himself as an accomplished songwriter. Bassline on this tune would be lifted by the Spencer Davis Group. Catchy soul hit from Homer Banks from 1966.

second go-round for the Minute Records label, now based in L.A. That is Homer Banks and that first release second time round. And this one, I have to admit, is pretty obscure. It comes my way thanks to its Northern Soul popularity, those English DJs uncovering all those ignored soul sides. The group is called The Themes. You've got me bent out of shape on 100.9 in Halliburton, 97.1 in Minden, New FM.

0: This is Kareem Mosnick, co-host of The Eclectic Selection and Deja Vu. 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
1: David Mayer back with you, Tuesday night sessions on Canoe FM. And a lot of folks, even those who own O.J. songs, don't know they recorded for many different labels in the 60s before they found success with Philadelphia International and Gamble and Huff in the 70s, Love Train and such. Here's one they cut for Minute Records in 1967. It's the Venerable O.J.'s on Tuesday night sessions.

Let's hold on from the OJ's 1967. This is 100.9 Canoe FM, and we're exploring the vaults of Minute Records, first in New Orleans, now revitalized and headquartered in Los Angeles. A stalwart of that new Minute roster in its early days, here's just one of the releases from Jimmy Holiday. It's called Give Me Your Love. Minute Records tonight on Tuesday Night Sessions.

Jimmy Holiday from 1967, the new Minute Records label releases out of Los Angeles, used any number of outside studios, and they leased recordings at times to fill out their release schedule. And they were not all done at the same location. This new Minute Records, although it did not yield massive hits, did become a treasure trove for Northern Soul DJs and soul collectors over the years. It's often that less popular stuff that has the most interest and, indeed, the most value to some people. Clydie King was the focus of a Tuesday Night Sessions program a couple of years back, long before her success as a 70s background vocalist. She recorded solo for numerous West Coast labels. Despite her talent, she had little success with sales. The Northern Soul DJs were paying attention, though, and this one ranks as an all-time Northern Soul floor-filling fave, a minute release from 1967. It's Tuesday Night Sessions with Clydie King and Jimmy Holiday.

morning. Abel. 100.9 in Halliburton, 97.1 in Minden. It's Canoe FM. Clydie King with Jimmy Holiday. And Clydie cut some great tracks on her own in the late 60s for Minute Records. Here's one of them from 1967. It's called I'll Never Stop Loving.

100.9, this is Canoe FM, and Tuesday Night Sessions, Clyde King there. Jimmy McCracklin, another artist who recorded for innumerable record labels from the 1940s onwards. He cut some sides in Los Angeles for a minute in 1967 and more into 68 and 69. And included here is this amusing little number reminiscent of Tramp from Otis Redding and Carla Thomas. It's Canoe FM's Tuesday Night Sessions.

Dog, Part 1 from Jimmy McCracklin on Minute Records. And we're featuring Minute, the little bit significant Minute Records label on Tuesday Night Sessions. Tonight you're tuned to Canoe FM. And another artist who would go on to work with Gamble and Huff in Philadelphia as a songwriter, pianist, arranger, and producer, his name is Gene Dozier. And here he is with his group, The Brotherhood, a tasty instrumental that I think would make a pretty good piece of theme music. It's too-

0: Hunk of Funk from Gene Dozier and the Brotherhood in 1967, as we continue looking at the output of the record label Minute Records. Perhaps the most important signing to that revamped Minute record label, this guy, one of the great soul talents of them all, Bobby Womack. At the time, he was ostracized, the fallout from having married Sam Cooke's widow within weeks of Sam's death. Minute sent him to American Studios in Memphis to record with Chips Moman and his crack studio band of musicians. It was a fortuitous meeting. Although Womack's sales weren't huge, his career was relaunched. The American guys said they absolutely loved working with Bobby Womack. From the first of two LPs he recorded in Memphis in 1968, the Fly Me to the Moon LP, here's a track called Take Me. It's Tuesday Night Sessions on Canoe FM.
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0: yeah. It's part two in the life of Little Minute Records here on Tuesday Night Sessions, and we'll continue with more on Canoe FM in just a moment.
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0: David Merbach here on Tuesday Night Sessions. We're exploring the recorded output of Little Minute Records this evening, first as a New Orleans R&B label and now into the late 60s as a Los Angeles soul label. Like many others signed to Minute Records at this time, Ike and Tina Turner had a pedigree, recording for an endless series of labels, big and small, since the 50s, including Phil Spector sessions, so they were not unknown. Here's one of their Minute tracks from 1969. It's Tuesday Night Sessions on Canoe FM.
4: He may never be

That's Tina Turner, all right. I'm going to do all that I can. That's Ike and Tina and the Ike Cats, a minute release from 1969. And there are a few Gene Taylors out there. This one, I believe, was the American jazz bassist Gene Taylor, who cut a couple of tracks in a more soulful vein for Minute in the late 60s. It's called You've Got My Nose Wide Open from 1969 on Canoe FM in Halliburton.

Got my nose wide open from Gene Taylor, looking at minute records now into the late 60s. Junior Parker cut most of his hits with Don Robey at Duke Records down in Houston, but he sprang free in the 60s for some sides with some other labels, including this one-off single, 4 Minute, in 1969. It's Tuesday Night Sessions with Little Junior Parker and the Worried Life Blues.

It's 100.9 Canoe FM and the Worried Life Blues from Little Junior Parker in 1969. Well, this LP came out on Minute Records and yielded this as a pretty big hit. Produced by Johnny Rivers, it features the L.A. Wrecking Crew, featuring Joe Osborne on bass, Al Wilson from the LP Searching for Dolphins.

Big hit for Al Wilson, 1969 session, The Snake, and originally coming out on Minute Records. We're going to wind it down, one of the final releases for Minute Records in 1970. It's from Bobby Womack's LP, My Prescription. It is Tuesday night sessions on 100.9 Canoe FM, and this is More Than I Can Stand.

Bobby Womack from My Prescription in 1970. And if Minute Records did nothing else in L.A. or in New Orleans, they brought Bobby Womack to the fore with some of his finest recordings. Go back to 1968, the Fly Me to the Moon LP, for a song written by Bobby Womack with Wilson Pickett. Now, Pickett had the hit, but Bobby was on Wilson's version, and they were all with the same Memphis musicians for both renditions. We'll close it out on Minute Records tonight with this one. It's Tuesday Night Sessions and Bobby Womack.

0: Great tune from Bobby Womack. That's his version of I'm in Love. It's 100.9 Canoe FM, David Mayer, and our look at Minute Records. And along with Imperial and the Liberty labels, Minute was closed down and consolidated into the United Artists record group in 1970, a victim more of industry changes than lack of fine output, I think. Two eras, very varied, two entertaining sets of recordings, and Minute Records, a great example of a tiny independent record label whose influence far outstripped their initial success. And we're going to come back with more on Tuesday Night Sessions right after we take this short break.
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0: Well, if you're still planning on picking up a ticket or two for our Canoe FM trip draw down east, I suggest you make your move soon. 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King Biscuit Boy paid a visit to New Orleans to record with Alan Toussaint, and here's one of the tracks from the album released in 74, Mind Over Matter. On 100.9 in Halliburton, 97.1 in Minden, Canoe FM.

Down Child Blues Band, Tell Your Mother from 1974. Hawk Walsh on vocals at that point from the Dancing album. And here's one from a member of the talented Blackburn family over Owen Sound Way. Bobby Dean Blackburn this time. He's Going to the River on Tuesday Night Sessions.

Curly Bridges on UFM, and just about time for me to hush up and head on out of here. A fine selection of maple music coming up next here, Rainbow Country up at midnight, and you lost souls might just got James Riley with an album from the attic around 2 in the morning. I'll return with more Tuesday Night Sessions next week, and you're invited to tune in again. Thanks for listening tonight. It's David Barron. Good night.

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The music of David Gillis kicks off this edition of Sunday Coffee House. A piece called Mr. Skippy Pants. Hi there, it's Greg Schatzman. Welcome to the program. An hour of contemporary folk music and beyond is on the way. And yes, we're still doing some themes into the late summertime. It's our back-to-school special. Admittedly, maybe a little bit late into the process, as certainly the kids have been back to school over the past week, in some areas for about a week and a half now. But nonetheless, we are getting to it today. So songs about the school experience, both from kind of the, an adult's memory as being a child, and in some cases, the parent's perspective, and some beyond that as well. So it should be a lot of fun. And we'll start things off with a tune I think I've played on every Back to School special, because it's still a bit of a heartfelt song from Lynn Harrison, from the parent's perspective of watching their child head to the first day of school of Sunday Coffee House.

It is time to go to school. There you go. It's the 15th floor here on Sunday Coffee House, a folk duo consisting of Scott Kriegshauser and Emily Johnson, who hail from Phoenix, Arizona. Put out a couple of albums in the early 2010s. I think that may be it for them. Haven't really heard anything from that's from a 2012 album called As the Building Burns. It's the 15th floor here on Sunday Coffee House as we do our back to school special. And how were your grades in school? Do you care to remember? Were you a straight A student? Were you kind of a C average B student like myself? Or maybe even had some more challenges but managed to get through it? Well, nonetheless, whether or not you like to recall your grades, Arlen Bennett likes to look back at his grades. He thinks he had straight A's, although not in exactly a very conventional subject.

There is David Lamont lamenting about his history teacher and coach from years ago, from an adult perspective. Here on Sunday Coffee House on our Back to School special, let's dial it back to 1964 right now. Classic from Tom Paxton, asking musical question, what did you learn in school today?

0: I understand that Tom Paxton there is writing that from the perspective of pure sarcasm. Actually, a protest song, What Did You Learn in School Today? Here on Sunday Coffee House from the early to mid-1960s. My name is Greg Schatzman. Indeed, is our back-to-school special as we look back on those school days, sometimes from a student's perspective, sometimes from a parent's perspective. And what did you learn in school? Did you learn a lot of mathematics in school? Now, that was a tough subject for a lot of folks. Either you really excelled at math and did excellent at it throughout your school career, or you always, you know, kind of struggled with it. I think I'm probably in the latter, and I think my kids were too. And you often were asking the question, especially as a parent kind of helping out your young one, how much math do you really need to get by in day-to-day life? Well, it seems some of the stuff you're learning in high school just, you know, do you really need that? And it turns out for the average person, a grade 6 to 8 level of math for daily life is perfectly fine. That gets you through nicely for household tasks, basic financial management, and such. Now, certainly if you're going to go on to a career in engineering or computer technology or whatever, yeah, sure, you need more advanced levels of math. But for much of the rest of us, the grade 6 to 8 level math is probably just fine. And really, for the average person, that's about all they retain anyway. It's the kind of basic skills that gets by. Now, it's probably degraded a bit over the years as well, right? Because computers and calculators and spreadsheets and all those kinds of things have certainly made that math task a lot easier. How much do we really use our brain to add up things or multiply things that much anymore? Kind of a lost skill, unfortunately. Well, when Sunday Coffee House continues, we're off to school again. Well, actually, we have Rick Fielding coming up, and he'll tell you why he's off to school no more.
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1: There you go, it's Rick Fielding, off to school no more. But of course, we're following the song along. He realizes in the end, you do need to go back to school to learn new skills. We actually almost played that song a few weeks ago when we were doing a program about folk music and the life of folk singers, because it kind of has that theme too, right? But we thought we'd save it for our back to school special. Rick Fielding, the late Rick Fielding, here on Sunday Coffee House. This is No Fixed Abode, School Days.

That is Craig Laurie and Pythagoras here on Sunday Coffee House. New add to our back-to-school playlist this year comes courtesy of Loudon Wainwright III, another song simply called School Days.

0: Song that just kind of ends, doesn't it? It's Loudon Wainwright III and School Days here on Sunday Coffee House. Loudon actually just celebrated his 80th birthday a few days ago, back on September the 5th. Still active. In fact, had a concert in New York City just last night, of course. One-time partner of Kate McGarrigle and father to Rufus Wainwright, Martha Wainwright, and Lucy Wainwright Roche. Here on Sunday Coffee House, my name is Greg Schatzman. It is indeed our back-to-school special. Still a few more songs to come as we travel this journey, including a great cover-up coming up in just a moment. And a song that's not inherently about school, but it kind of has that theme of having a really good time in your life. And the song is often played at graduation ceremonies the past number of years ago. Originally done by Green Day, redone. And a little bit of bluegrassified, courtesy of the Urban Monroes. It's the time of your life when Sunday Coffee House continues.
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2: Municipal elections are coming up. Your vote is important. Important to you and important to your communities. Those elected will make decisions affecting you and will attempt to spend your tax dollars wisely to efficiently better our Halliburton Highland lives, working together with other local governments and with the provincial and federal governments. If you own or rent a cottage in the Highlands, you may vote here as well as at home, as may students over 18 who attend school full-time here but whose family or parental home is in another municipality. Through our local newspapers and or through candidates' meetings, you can familiarize yourself with local candidates and their positions before you vote. School board elections are held at the same time, so you can vote for board officials. Please get out and vote.
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Well, a great cover-up is the Urban Moroes tackling Green Day's early 90s hit, The Time of Your Life. The actual title of that song, though, is Good Riddance, with Time of Your Life in brackets, although the Urban Moroes just chose to call it Time of Your Life, perhaps fitting with the sort of accepted theme of sort of transition in life, often why the song is played at high school commencements and college, university graduation ceremonies as well, to look back at fond memories and nostalgia before moving on. However, the actual meaning of the song, Billy Joel Armstrong from Green Day wrote it back in 1990 out of anger and frustration when his then-girlfriend moved away to Ecuador. So, hence the actual title of the song, Good Riddance. But the sort of accepted meaning by fans and listeners over the years has been a little bit more gentler than perhaps Billy Joe Armstrong's original intent. So it kind of fits in with our back-to-school theme, we feel. Another song that's kind of a narrow fit, but I think works as well, is Joni Mitchell's tune that she wrote back in the 60s, recorded by a number of artists. She included it herself on her 1970 album, Ladies of the Canyon. Here's Joni right now. This is The Circle Game, Sunday Coffee House.

0: Game.
1: A beautiful song from Joni Mitchell, The Circle Game, here on Sunday Coffee House. Apparently written back in the day in response to Neil Young's song, Sugar Mountain. Neil's version of his song took a bit of a lament at getting older, specifically turning about 20 or 21 at the time. And Mitchell wanted to kind of offer a bit of a more hopeful, maybe even a bit of a philosophical counterpoint to that, that aging brings new chapters rather than just the loss of youth, which was kind of the theme of Neil Young's tune, Sugar Mountain, here on Sunday Coffee House. Two classic Canadian artists kind of going at it musically there. Well, speaking of Neil Young, let's bring him in with his other partners back in the time of Crosby, Stills, and Nash.

All right, we're reaching a bit for that one to fit the theme. It's Feist. 1, 2, 3, 4. Right, well, we learn the count very young in school, right? Probably even in kindergarten, go that high. So that's why she fits in on the program today. It's Sunday Coffee House. Back to school is the theme as we veer off on a few bit of a side road for a few minutes there. But we're bringing it back with at least one more song, specifically with school in the title. It's a classic from Paul Simon.

There goes Paul Simon. Me and Julio down with the schoolyard, apparently not attending class here on Sunday Coffee House. My name is Greg Schatzman. Thanks for listening along today. It's been a lot of fun in our back-to-school special, I think, and the roads we've taken, thinking back about our own school days, perhaps, or our school days of our own young ones. We're here every week at this time for now in the best of contemporary folk music and beyond. Back next week, you know what? One more theme to go. September 20th, the next show, and so we'll be doing our seasonal change program as we wave goodbye formally to the summer season and welcome with open arms the autumnal equinox, which is happening this year, September 22nd. So a couple days in advance of that, so that's in 1 week's time. Meantime, SundayCoffeeHouse.com is where you can find out more about the show and listen to the programs online. And back next week, same time. Leave you off with another, we can put this under the classification of a great cover-up as well, I believe. And it's another kind of school protest song, originally done by Pink Floyd back around 1980. This is Gabriela Quevedo's instrumental take on Another Brick in the Wall.

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0: The voice of Halliburton Highlands.

I'm Tessa from the Halliburton County Public Library. We've been traveling around the world through books, but for our final stop, we're going a little farther, leaving Earth behind for a story set on another planet with The Kaiju Preservation Society by John Scalzi. Jamie Gray is down on his luck, working as a food delivery driver until an old acquaintance offers him a job with an unusual animal rights organization. Desperate for a change, Jamie agrees without asking too many questions. He soon discovers that the animals his new employers protect aren't from Earth, or even from our dimension. In a parallel world, enormous dinosaur-like creatures called kaiju roam a warm, human-free planet, and they need rescuing. But the Kaiju Preservation Society isn't the only group to have discovered this hidden world, and the careless actions of others could put millions of lives back on Earth at risk. To place a hold on the Kaiju Preservation Society, visit halliburtonlibrary.ca. 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

If you enjoy discovering new books, engaging conversations, or exploring big ideas, then tune in on the first Wednesday of the month at 11 a.m. for It Starts With a Book. Every episode, we use a great read as a launching pad for fascinating interviews and conversations that go far beyond the page. It Starts With a Book, where every story is just the beginning. You won't want to miss it, only

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1: Municipal elections are coming up. Voting is the heart of democracy, the place where one person, any old enough person, equals one vote. 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It's the heart of democracy, but the heart only beats strong when close to everybody votes. 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

0: And now it's time for Critter Corner, where we learn about our local wildlife. 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They communicate threats via whistling and solve tasks like burrowing cooperatively. They're also skilled swimmers and occasional tree climbers. When threatened, they prefer to retreat in their burrows. 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
1: When I need to feel you near me, I stand in this...
2: Municipal elections are coming up. 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Those elected will make decisions affecting you and will attempt to spend your tax dollars wisely to efficiently better our Halliburton Highland lives, working together with other local governments and with the provincial and federal governments. If you own or rent a cottage in the Highlands, you may vote here as well as at home, as may students over 18 who attend school full-time here but whose family or parental home is in another municipality. Through our local newspapers and or through candidates' meetings, you can familiarize yourself with local candidates and their positions before you vote. School board elections are held at the same time, so you can vote for board officials. Please get out and vote.

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1: 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By the stove on Gibbs Creek Road, trying...
2: Good morning. On behalf of the board of directors of Canoe FM, I want to offer a land acknowledgement. We respectfully acknowledge that Canoe FM is located on the Treaty 20 Mississaugi Territory, which is known as the traditional territory of the Mississaugi and Chippewa Nations, collectively known as the William Treaty's First Nations, which include Curve Lake, Hiawatha, Alderville, Scugog Island, Rama, Wesolay, and Georgina Island First Nations. Canoe FM's volunteers, staff, and board of directors respectfully acknowledge that the Williams Treaty First Nations are the stewards and caretakers of the lands and the waters in perpetuity, and they continue to maintain this responsibility to ensure the health and integrity for generations to come.
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7: Tanet e. Masi sinesesi lila gilde siriti. Masi gachu nanainta. Ever since I can remember, I knew about Johnny Landry, one of our most famous, prolific, and lauded Dene musicians. His song, Hina na Hoho Hine, is sung and danced at the end of every wedding and community celebration across the NWT for the last 46 years, since it was released in 1980. I remember playing shows with Johnny since I started performing publicly in 1982 as a very young girl. He was so cool. The Ernest Monius of the North, a Dene legend with a deadly look, slinging his acoustic guitar, proudly singing contemporary music in our language. This day, my producer Kim Wheeler and I travel from Yellowknife to Fort Providence. It's about 315 kilometers southwest of Yellowknife. On the way, we stop alongside the highway to take a look at the bison that populate the area. We remark on the forest fires that have burned throughout the area, stretching from Yellowknife to Fort Providence. Fort Providence sits alongside the mighty Decho, colonially known as the Mackenzie River. It's a small community of about 600 people. We're meeting Johnny Landry at the cafe where many people gather for coffee and a catch-up on the latest gossip. It's a busy little stop, and we're in the banquet room in the back. It's set up for an event, but for now, it's just us, with an occasional employee coming through.
8: Well, my name is Johnny Landry, and I'm from Fort Providence. They call it Tekagwitin Kwent. And right now, I'm 73 years old. Started music since I was just young. It's all my uncles, aunties were into music, so the music was always around me, since I was young.
9: Did you grow up here?
8: I went to school in Fort Smith.
9: Oh.
8: It was 3 years, 4 years.
9: Where did you go to school?
8: Brandon Hall. That's where I learned to play in the band.
9: Oh, okay.
8: Yeah, and then started in the 15, 16.
9: Yeah.
8: Yeah.
9: Yeah. And were you speaking mostly Dene Shati when you were growing up here?
8: Well, I grew up in the bush, until about 8 years old.
9: Uh-huh.
8: Then moved. And then they put me in that convent.
9: Yeah. And then that's where you learned how to speak English.
8: Yeah.
9: Did they discourage you from speaking your language?
8: You couldn't. Yeah. Every time you try to talk, your nan, they'll hit you. For me, that's all I could talk was my language in the beginning. And after a while, it didn't hurt. Every time they hit you. And the other one to say, no, don't cry if they hit you, even though it hurts, Mm-hmm. So you learn to take it, even though it hurts, Mm-hmm. As I got older, I started playing hockey, and I was fearless.
9: Yeah.
8: You know what I mean? It didn't hurt,
9: Yeah.
8: Keep on hitting me, you know what I mean? I didn't want to let it go.
9: Yeah.
8: You know what I mean? But people say you're born with it, you know? And I learned quite a bit from them. He said, once you learn your story of that then the people, it's easy to talk as you're born with it. And you got to be positive.
9: Yeah.
8: It only comes positive. It comes out positive. Because everybody's born with it. And it's not Dene Jati, it's Dene Kondi. It means grandma and grandpa's story. You know what I mean? That's what it is. And then there's lots of humor, lots of laughing.
9: Yeah.
8: And music, like that, everything is laughing. And like even the song that I wrote, like Hinana Hoko, Hina means we're the survivors, the people. And in those days, when the people, they gathered, like once a year, they gathered, they were so happy to see each other. And like the Hinana Hoko, Hina means that we're the survivors of the people.
9: Mm.
8: And when we gather people that live on the land and we gather together, we thank him that we survived to see each other again. You know what I mean?
9: What happens when you play Hinana Hoho at a community celebration?
8: Oh, the people, I know what happened to them. Like one time we played in Fort Good Hope and there was 800 in the circle. And I heard that people from there said there's 4 people that got healed in that circle.
9: What?
8: Yeah, and that 800 people.
9: Wow.
8: And 4 got healed. That's what they're saying over there.
9: Yeah.
8: Just thanking him that he was survived.
9: Yeah.
8: Hinana Hoho, Hina means we're survivors, all of us. Doesn't say black or white or anything. Tene is like that. Tene means people. It doesn't mean black, white. You know, it doesn't mean...
9: color of your skin.
8: It doesn't mean... Yeah. And people, they misunderstand it for me. Like, they interpret it wrong. Like, you know, like it just means human, you know. That's what it means, you know.
7: Hinana Hohine is a celebration of life, of survival and deep reverence and appreciation for life and for the love of family and community. I remember hearing it for the first time in the year that it was released, 1980. Since then, it has had a meteoric rise amongst our Dene people and has become the de facto Dene anthem. Susan Aglukark famously recorded the chorus to this song in 1995 with Johnny's blessing, and her version brought the song to national and international consciousness. But let's take a listen to Johnny Landry's original version. This is Hinana Hohine.

0: tell me a little bit about that, how you got started in music and in this kind of contemporary style music, but you still base it in Dene language.
1: Like first, I was working the first time and I started playing with an Albert Canadian. He came back from the Chieftones, played 5 years in the States. Played with him, and one guy from Toronto came up, Bill Carpenter, used to stay with Ethel. And I played in the band. He had a music degree. Played in the band with him 4 years. And 2 years showed me how to write songs. Albert Canadian, who 10 years, played with him in the band and showed me how to sing.
0: Yeah.
1: Yeah. Because he sang with those, did opening for big bands like Beach Boys, Dal Shannon, and Jerry Lee, those big.
0: Yeah.
1: In the 60s, like right across the States.
0: And then
1: from them, and from there, I started learning the stories of the people. Mm. You know, a lot of my songs is from stories, and like all the songs, like values, like helping, expecting, loving each other.
0: Yeah.
1: Like value, like No Neto, it's a song from like an old lady. Long time ago, there was no stores, and the woman was always at home watching the kids, and her husband's out hunting. And she's singing for her husband, saying that, "I love you with all my heart. When you're gone, I'm lonely, and I'm thinking about you. I'm wondering how you're doing, and we live from the land. That's why you have to hunt. And I hope you get something. And I pray nothing happens to you, that I love you with all my heart." And the story from an old lady wrote a song.
0: It was such a good song. Everybody knows that song.
1: Like for me, that's one of the hardest things I've ever done in my life. Was that trying to write a song in your language. And, you know, for me, it was like it was impossible. That's why I had to change. I had to change my life.
0: Yeah.
1: I had to stop drinking, go to positive, to think Dene way.
0: Yeah.
1: Because Dene was positive before white man came here.
0: Yeah.
1: You know, we have to go back, and I think that's the only way we could, you know, help our people is the positive way.
0: Mm-hmm.
1: And the language is easy to learn if it's positive because there's lots of laughing.
0: Yeah.
1: It's not like English, you know. Like once you put on a piece of paper, there's no more humor, so it's hard for kids to learn.
0: Yeah.
1: You know, to learn it, you know.
0: Yeah.
1: And that Dene way they teach the language is you listen and you watch.
0: Yeah.
1: That's the Dene way, you know.
0: And you sing.
1: Yeah.
0: Yeah. And you sing.
1: And they have songs for everything on this land. Sing thank you. The songs are saying musty, you know, because I live like from you, you know, like from the river, like that.
0: Mm-hmm.
1: Yeah.
0: Mm-hmm.

0: Tell me about We Are Standing.
1: Well,
0: that song you wrote.
1: That song came from, like, this four people. The time they start talking about the land, eh? And he said, in the olden days, that then the people, they die for their women and children, for their land. You know, they don't give up anything for anything, especially their land and the women and children. That's how I wrote that song.
0: Mm-hmm.
1: And the great father told them how to live on this land. And for this land, to protect the land, you all stand together as the people. You know, we help each other to protect your land.
0: Mm-hmm.
1: You know, we wrote a song out of that.
0: Johnny Landry touches a lot of hearts and a lot of people listening to his music. When I'm playing anywhere in the North, people are always shouting, "Where's Johnny Landry?" And I wanted to know about his songwriting process when he writes in the language.
1: You got to work with every word. That's why it's so hard. Like, you know, it's really hard. And sometimes I quit and just leave it there. You go for a walk and, oh, that's a word that guy said it. So you go back and work on it. It fits there, right?
0: Yeah.
1: It's word by word, especially with your language. You got to be really precise of what you're saying. Because it's easy, you know, there's a lot of words. They use a different way, eh? And after like residential, their language is different because it's all shortcut. That's why the young people, you know, in school, it's hard for them to catch it because those teachers, like that, they're teaching, it's all shortcut, you know what I mean, in the language, eh? You know what I mean? Like, it's not the old way. So all the songs I write, it's from the old, then the language, and, you know, and the people, they understand what I'm saying. And a lot of songs I write, they come to me and they tell me, "Should you write this song?" You know, I wrote a song, it'd be coming out. He said that Georgie Jones wrote a song about drinking. He said, "Write a song about quit drinking. You quit drinking." And so I wrote a song, "It means if you don't change, I'm going to leave you." And the song starts with, "You always gone all night looking for Mickey in town. If you don't change, I'm going to leave you." And the second verse says, "You always, when I go visiting town, they're always talking about you, that you're drunk and you're smoking up. And if you don't change, I'm going to leave."
0: Mm.
1: The third verse says, "If you're not drunk, you sleep all day. You're cranky and you drink cold water. you don't change, I'm going to leave. How many times I told you I love you, but you don't know because you're drunk.
0: Yeah.
1: I still love you."
0: Yeah.
1: You know, and then the other song that the old people say is that the young people, they don't pray. Said, you write a song where like they're praying, they're singing.
0: Mm.
1: So I wrote that song, said, "Taz is underneath," and then it, you know, it means, "Great Father, help me to be a good person." You know, it just says, like, I learned, my life changed since I learned to pray.
0: Mm.
1: And I asked the Great Father to help me. And Grandfather, Great Spirit, please help me to be a good person. You know, and praying, it's really good for you, you know, to make you a better person. And you have to learn to pray, you know. So our Great Father helped me to be a good person. You know, that's what it's called. And a lot of them get from elders that God tell me, you know, guiding me out wherever I'm, especially with my language, you know, like writing songs with my language.
0: Yeah.
1: Then it's easy to relate to what they're saying.
0: Mm.
1: You know, the stories, you know, things that they used to do before and you compare it to today.
0: Mm.
1: A lot of people don't pray because of what happened.
0: Because of residential school.
1: Stuff like that.
0: Yeah. Residential school nearly decimated our language and culture. It is like this in all other First Nations across this land, and the Dene are no different. But Johnny hung on to the language. I asked him again why it's so important to him to write songs in our language.
1: It connects you back, you know, to your land, you know, and to the elders, like that, you know, to your stories, you know. Like, where you really come from, and you could find your way. Once you know where you come from, You're going to find your way. Yeah. It's the reason why you're here. You know, you're not here just to get a job and go work 8 o'clock and come back at 5. You're not. Maybe you got something else planned for you. You know, you don't know. You know? You know, that's how it is. You know, like, but if you find your way, you know, you find who you come from, your language is going to be easy for you. You know, that's the inspiration you're going to get. Mm. That drive that you need to learn, that you want to learn.
0: Yeah.
1: And the best thing to do is hang around with people that talk your language.
0: Mm.
1: If you want to learn, you know, just listen to them, what they're saying.
0: Yeah.
1: You know, and pretty soon you'll understand. I've gotten my little granddaughters like that.
0: Yeah.
1: She's 9 years old and sit around, oh, yeah, eh? She says once in a while, and she understands it. Because she hangs around, that's why, you know.
0: Yeah.
1: Yeah.
0: I find a lot of Johnny's music is based in Dene Law. In our culture, we have 8 or 9 Dene Laws, depending on the Dene Nation, that were given to us from Yamoria or Yamoja, that were intended to give us a basis to live a good life in community on the land and water. The laws are, 1, share what you have, 2, help each other, 3, love each other as much as possible, 4, be respectful of elders and everything around you, 5, pass on the teachings, 6, be happy at all times, 7, be polite and don't argue with anyone, 8, young girls and boys should behave respectfully. There is also a 9th law that I've heard from our Willaday relatives that says, work during the day and sleep at night. It was so important to remain positive and respectful, work hard and be conscious about your community members and the land, because it was life or death. Following these laws was not just about being a good person, but it was about survival and about thriving together.
1: This for the young people know where we came from. That's the new people.
0: Mm-hmm.
1: We don't come from this life here, you know, this life here, you know, this town. We came from out there.
0: Mm.
1: Like, well, everything's positive and, you know, walking around with our head down, everybody was proud to be who they were, you know, and that you gotta know where you come from. That's what I'm saying. And if you want to learn your language, if you learn your history of your people, then it's easy for you to talk.
0: Mm.
1: So the more you're yourself, the more positive you're going to be. That's what up there, he gave it that to you.
0: Yeah.
1: Not the church, mm-hmm. you know, not the priest.
0: Mm-hmm.
1: It's like they put a bad spell on the people, you know. It's like, not to pray, like, connected to him up there, he told him, don't believe in your dreams, he told him. Well, your dream that connected to you to him, that's how he guided you. That's how he guided me in what I've done in the music, you know. Yeah, some of my songs is from dreams. Like Andagua, that's from inside a dream, the words came from a dream.
0: Oh, could you tell me about that song a bit
1: that
0: more?
1: That song that I was dreaming, my uncle wrote songs, made tea dance songs. And he told me that in my dream, he said, I could help you, but you can't drink, you know. You got to change your life. And he even showed me how to pray, how to feed fire.
0: Mm.
1: And I told him, why did you make songs? I told him. He said, to live up his spirit. That's why he made tea dance songs. To live up that in the spirit. And I told him that, you know, what kind of song could I write to help him? He said, we came from a hard place, hard time place, but we made it by that Dene way. We prayed and we helped each other. And for the future, if we help each other, things might change, like for us, Dene people, but we have to all help each other come back together again.
0: Mm.
1: Or, you know, sure, you know, things went wrong, but we could talk about it and try to help each other.
0: Mm.
1: And if we work together for the future, things might get better, you know, again. So I wrote a song about that, you know. Mm. And think good. That was a good thing's going to happen, you know. Sure, they did bad to us, he said, but we got to forgive them for what they've done.
0: Mm.
1: We can't carry those things. the bad things, that they all go. Just carry the good things for the future, for the young people. And like, they don't sell their land, hold on to your land. Like, there's a song that I wrote that's called this for the young people. You know, this, without that, we can't survive. We can't beat them without our land, you know.
0: Mm.
1: We'll go back when we die, we'll go back to our land, mm-hmm. You know. We're just keeping it for the future. We're not here to sell it, you know. We're here. We gotta, that way the future generation will have the same thing that we had, you know. Maybe better management, that the things that we had to work on, how to manage our land, the water and the air, like that. Because they're doing whatever they want to do just for money. They don't care, you know, what they destroy. We gotta get away from them and take our authority back.
0: You say all these like really revolutionary political things and then just laugh. You don't carry those things. You don't hold grudges, and no. You let go of the hurt. Seems like you. No. You've been able to move forward in a good way. Well,
1: that's the only way. There's no other way. Even to write a good song, you got to be a good person. If you're not, you know, you got to walk the talk. And that's the thing. You know, people don't know. And that's how hard it is. You know what I mean? It's not just like that, you know.
0: Yeah.
1: You got to change and try to, like, I did it so that, you know, I try to save the language somehow.
0: Johnny said, "We can't be Dene without our land." And he was right. In Dene worldview, we are not separate from the land or water. We are a living part of the spirit of the land, the animals, and the water. Without these things, life is out of balance. And without this basis, it would be difficult to live a good life. It was really inspiring to me to hear some of the stories behind the songs. The story of the Dene, of John Landry, and how he captures Dene worldview in his music. This is so powerful that it has impacted thousands of Dene throughout the North. The celebration of his music is not just about a good beat, good lyrics, good melodies. It's the people reacting to something far more ancient that runs in our blood, that we have known from time immemorial, and that is that we are a part of something much greater than just ourselves. I am grateful to Johnny for sharing his story and his perspective with me, not just as a musician and a language learner, but as a Dene Tsiku as well. It gives me the heart to carry on. Must see Johnny. If you want to hear more episodes of Words and Culture, check out our website at wordsandculture.ca or wherever you get your favorite podcasts. 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

0: Good morning. My name is Eleanor Cooper, and I'm here at Canoe with Tell Me a Sunday Story, another about Joshua in the city. The neighborhood that Joshua is in was on the perimeter of the development. The ethnic mix was different than the ones next to it, having a sprinkling of Arab-speaking people from Lebanon, Syria, Iran, and Afghanistan. Though some were Christians, most were Muslims, many of whom had been attending the mosque that had been torn down to make way for the development project. Joshua fitted well into this assortment of people. It was easy for him to switch from Hebrew to Arabic, thereby impressing whoever he talked to. One was a Lebanese trader who owned an antique store. Walking along the street, Joshua noticed an icon of his mother in the window. It impressed him deeply because it was the only picture of his mother he had ever seen which really looked like her. It was an old icon, perhaps 200 years old, and framed in beautifully hammered silver. Joshua was moved by it and went into the store to ask the owner how much he wanted for it. $1,800, but for you, I can tell you are a discriminating man with good taste. I will sell it to you for $1,600. Joshua was disappointed. If I paid a small amount each week for the next 4 months, could I have it? Sorry, I don't do business like that. Do you have a credit card? Credit card? No, I'm afraid I don't have anything like that. Why do you like the icon so much? The owner asked Joshua. Because it looks so much like my mother. Well, I'll take another $50 off for that. Thank you, but that won't change my financial situation. Why don't you just take a photograph of your mother? That would be really difficult. How come? She's in heaven. That icon is not a painting of an ordinary person, you know. That's the mother of God. I know. It's a good representation. Getting impatient at the realization that he was wasting his time, the owner told Joshua to come back when he got the money and he would be glad to sell it to him. I'm very busy and I can't spend any more time with you. I'm sure it won't sell immediately, so when you get the money, come back and it's yours. Have a good day. You also, Joshua said as he looked sentimentally at the icon and walked out of the shop, disappointed. Joshua had been hoping he could buy the painting and give it as a present to Daniel and Jana and Charlene. It would be a most beautiful gift, knowing that his very dear friends would have a rare picture of his mother that looked just like her. It's not easy being poor, Joshua reflected. Though money is the cheapest thing on earth, it is, unfortunately, the means to the fulfillment of so many dreams, good dreams. People who have been blessed with much must help others who have little to find the means to attain their dreams. Not caring about the shattered dreams of others is a horrible sin. When my father has given some people so much and they hoard it for themselves, people don't realize that when they are called to answer for the use of my father's gifts to them, he is not going to ask them how much they made, but how much they gave away, how they channeled his goodness into the lives of others in need. As Joshua walked up the street, three men attacked him from behind. Fortunately, he sensed they were approaching him and turned immediately to protect himself. Four strangers walking down the other side of the street saw what was happening. They ran across the street and pulled the three men off Joshua and scuffled with them until the three realized they were outmatched and ran off. The four men lifted him from the sidewalk and brushed the dust from his clothes. Joshua thanked them profusely, and the men replied in Arabic, which Joshua picked up on and spoke to them in their native tongue. They were delighted and stayed to talk with him for a while, fascinated by all that Joshua had to tell them. The men told Joshua all about themselves and where they'd grown up and how they had only recently come to this country. They invited Joshua to stop at a Turkish restaurant and have a cup of Turkish coffee with them. Joshua was delighted with their friendliness. Once seated in the restaurant, the men introduced themselves, Ali Bashir, Malik Banabi, Muhammad Said, and Jacob Al-Wadi. Although the men came from different countries, they had met one another when they came to worship at the local mosque and had become good friends. Yes, Ali told Joshua, we used to pray together at the mosque, but they tore it down for the new development. It turned out to be a blessing in disguise because the developer must be a nice man. He asked a few of our leaders if we would meet with his architects so they could build a new mosque for us. It is almost finished and is going to be beautiful. Would you like to come and see it when it's finished? In fact, you might like to come to the dedication. I would be thrilled, Joshua told the men. As the men were not sure of the date, Joshua assured them he would have no trouble finding out and would meet them there on that happy occasion. "You come as our guest and feast with us after the dedication ceremony," Jacob answered. "Thank you very much. Thank you all so much," Joshua said to them. "You're fine gentlemen, and I know Allah is pleased with you."
1: "You are a Muslim?" Ali asked.
0: "No, we all worship the one God. We just call him by different names," Joshua responded. Finishing their coffee, the men rose and left the restaurant, taking leave of their new friend and promising to see him on the dedication day. Walking along the street, Joshua realized that he was in a different kind of neighborhood. The farther south he walked, the more different it became. There was a loneliness, a coldness that made him feel uncomfortable. Too many people of too many different ethnic backgrounds, all shunning one another, building invisible barriers and avoiding even looking at one another on the streets so as not to make a contact that might in some way lead to an even minimum of intimacy or even friendliness. He finally approached a hospital rising imposingly on the opposite side of the street. He decided to stop and casually visit the patients. Hard-pressed nurses were running everywhere, trying desperately to finish their daily routine. Some seemed aggressively efficient, but lacking compassion. For some, each patient seemed almost like a family member. He quietly smiled a hello to them. One lady he visited had been there for over 3 months. No one knew what to do with her. She had had a stroke, but with the therapy, she was almost totally recuperative. But couldn't go home because there was no one to care for her there. Her family never visited her, and she was slowly dying from loneliness. As Joshua walked past her room, he looked in and saw her, and in that simple glance, saw her whole life and all her anguish. He stopped. "Hello, my name is Joshua. What is your name?"
1: "Agnes."
0: "That's a beautiful name. You even looked like a gentle lamb." They talked for a while. The woman ended up telling him she wished she could go home, but her children didn't even visit her there, and there'd be no one to take care of her. Most of her old friends had moved to better neighborhoods. She had decided to stay behind, and now she had few friends except some elderly black people who had been wonderful to her. But they have their own problems and their heartaches, and I can't expect them to come and check on me all day long. Joshua could see her desperate loneliness and the results of her debilitating stroke, which had effectively imprisoned her within herself. "Agnes, what would you do if you were freed of your illness and could run around again?" Joshua asked her.
1: "If I had the use of my limbs, I have already made up my mind what I would do. I can see how many there are here who are just dumped here by family and no one ever comes to visit them. Some, since all my friends are gone and my family has no time for me, I'll be darned if I'll just lock myself in the house and feel sorry for myself. I think I'd spend most of my time visiting people in the hospitals and nursing homes and let them know there is someone who loves them and cares for them. I would help them to realize they are never alone. Jesus is always by their side, and I'd leave them a picture of him, a nice picture, not one of those soupy, sentimental ones. In fact, you'd make a good model for a picture of Jesus. Why don't you pose for one?" Joshua laughed. "They might find me unacceptable."
0: "True, you don't have a beard, and Jesus has a beard."
1: "See what I mean? Agnes, you are a beautiful soul. My father still has work for you to do, so do not be discouraged. You have many lives to touch and many hearts to heal. When you go home tomorrow, don't be afraid. You will be able to take care of yourself, and you will have all you need to keep your independence. So don't be afraid." Saying this, he placed his hand on her head and merely said, "Agnes, be well, so you can go out and serve the Lord." Not understanding it all, but realizing something wonderful had happened inside, the woman began to cry, and the tears flowed down her cheeks in torrents. "Thank you, Joshua. Thank you so much. I will never forget you, whoever you are." She took his hand and kissed it tenderly. Then Joshua left. Taking the elevator to another floor, he arrived at the ward which had housed the AIDS patients. The first room he entered had only one patient. A friend was sitting by the patient's bedside. Joshua asked if he could come in. They both eyed him with suspicion. The man lying in the bed was all but drained of life, nothing more than a skeleton with a thin layer of skin drawn taut to hide the bones. Walking close to the bed, Joshua could see the agony reflected in the dying man's eyes. He had endured 1,000 purgatories. He could see the desolation, the loneliness, the fear of dying, of meeting God, wondering if God even wanted him when no one else did, the pain of leaving someone who had given him friendship and love when even family would have nothing to do with him. Seeing all the pain as only Joshua could, his heart almost broke and tears welled up in his eyes. "Peace, Timothy, be at peace. Your soul is pure, cleansed and purified by the pain and anguish you have suffered so patiently. The many good deeds you have done for others, especially your kindness to the homeless and the lonely, have touched my father's heart. Redeemed by his son's death, you are precious. So do not be afraid. When you close your eyes this evening, you will open them in paradise. Be at peace. There is nothing to fear. God will take care of your companion. He has been loyal to you, and his love for you has been generous and unselfish. God will protect him, and you will see him again." "You're a strange man. How do you know me? Who are you?" the dying man asked in disbelief. "I am whom your heart tells you that I am." At those words, the young man began to cry, and taking Joshua's hand, kissed it. Through his tears and weakened voice, he looked up into Joshua's eyes and said, "Thank you. Now I will die in peace." Joshua bent over and kissed him on the forehead, and placing his hand on his head, blessed him and his companion, then walked out. It had been a strenuous day, and Joshua was tired. He walked back toward the construction site. As it was evening, he found a small clump of trees behind the site where he could sleep for the night. It was a little oasis of peace and quiet, where he could rest undisturbed and get a good night's sleep. Falling on his knees and sitting back on his heels, he placed his hands in his lap and prayed silently for the longest time, then fell down upon the ground, totally exhausted, and went into a sound sleep. Hardly had he closed his eyes when a blinding light woke him. "Get up out of there, you bum!" A voice out of the darkness shouted at him. It was a security guard patrolling the construction site. Joshua rubbed his eyes, said nothing, realizing it would accomplish nothing, and walked away into the darkness. This is how they treat the poor and the homeless. It hurts. It strips one of pride and dignity, Joshua thought. He walked through the streets toward the waterfront. He knew it was not safe there, but where to go? It must be a frightening thing to have to live this way every day and every night, he reflected. Walking toward the river, where there was at least a cool breeze coming off the water, he sat down and rested his weary body against a stanchion. Before he even had a chance to close his eyes, he noticed a huge animal approaching. As it came closer, he could see it looked like a dog, but much larger. He was shocked for a moment when he realized it was a wolf, a real wolf, in the middle of the city. The animal came over to him, paused for a few seconds, and sniffed at Joshua's feet, then walked alongside him and began to lick his hand. Joshua petted the huge animal and talked to him. Without any more to do, the wolf lay down next to Joshua and fell asleep. A few times during the night, strangers approached in the dark, but immediately panicked and took off when the huge animal growled at them. Next morning at sunrise, Joshua and the wolf awoke. "You've been a good friend. Protected me all night, didn't you?" he said to the animal as he petted him on the head. Noticing a collar and license around his neck, Joshua stooped to read it. "My name is Peter. I belong to Craig." Then the address and phone number. Joshua walked toward the city and began another day. He would find Craig somehow or other. Thank you for listening to that story of Joshua. Here's just a little bit of a poem by Nancy Bird Turner to finish. Death is only an open door set in a golden wall. On quiet hinges it gives a dusk when the thrushes call. Along the lintel are green leaves. Beyond, the light lies still. Very weary and willing feet go over that sill. There is nothing to trouble any heart, nothing to hurt at all. Death is only an old door in a garden wall. Thanks for listening. Come another time and hear more of Tell Me a Sunday Story.

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1: Municipal elections are coming up. 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Whoever you favor, for whatever reasons, get out and set down your vote. Vote. It's the heart of democracy, but the heart only beats strong when close to everybody votes. When smaller numbers vote, smaller numbers decide your next 4 years. So come on, be sure to get out and vote.

How many people out there looking forward to going to heaven today? 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Come on. Let me tell you the very best part about the whole thing. My heart, it's already there. How about yours? Come on.

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Well, good morning, everyone. Thank you once again for tuning into Canoe Radio on this Sunday morning. I hope your morning's going well, and I hope you're enjoying listening to Sunday Morning Gospel. Welcome to another segment of Word Nuggets. I trust in the next moment or so I'll be able to encourage you as I share another nugget of truth from the treasure of God's Word. Do you have a problem with pride? Do you have difficulty saying you're sorry or admitting to being wrong? Do you see yourself above others, perhaps? Maybe you're not one of these and instead are one with humility and a humble heart. Well, the following story is about a laborer who was a mature Christian with strong faith. He lived a solid testimony before all who knew him. One day his boss came to him and said, "Whatever you have, I want. You have such peace, joy, and contentment. How can I have that?" The laborer gave a surprising answer. "Well, go home, put on your best suit, come down here and work in the mud with me and the rest of the crew, and you can have it." His boss was shocked at his employee's response and said, "What are you talking about? I could never do that. I'm the boss, and you guys work for me, and it's beneath my dignity." The boss came back a couple months later and asked again, "What is it really that you have, and how can I get it?" And just like before, the laborer responded, "I told you, sir. Go home, put on your best suit, come down here and work in the mud with the rest of us, and you can have what I have." The boss became furious and walked off. Finally, in desperation, he came back to the laborer again, but this time said, "I don't care what it takes. I'll do anything in order to have the peace and joy that you have." The laborer said to him, "Will you go put on your best suit, come down here and work in the mud?" And this time the boss agreed that he would even do that. But then the laborer answered, "Really, sir, you don't have to do that. You won't find joy and peace just because you come down here and work in the mud. The only way you'll find peace and joy is in Christ." The point I wanted to make was, what kept you from coming down and working in the mud is keeping you from receiving Christ. And that is pride. You've likely heard it said, pride comes before the fall, which is found in the book of Proverbs. Proverbs 11:2 says, "When pride comes, then comes disgrace." Throughout the Bible, we are warned about pride. We all struggle with pride in some way or another. For example, we can be selfish at times. And pride is the root of selfishness. Pride causes us to focus the attention on ourselves rather than on God and others. Pride can be very sneaky and very hard to see in the mirror. Pride sneaks into our life without us even realizing it where others do. Pride refuses us to admit doing wrong, and pride makes us refuse help and seek advice from others. Pride keeps us from seeking forgiveness, and pride prevents us from admitting our failures and struggles. Allowing pride to dominate our lives can hurt us immensely. Pride will ultimately separate us from others and, most importantly, from God. Though we may be encouraged to take pride in ourselves, such as our talents, hard work, our character, and mannerism, we should be encouraged when others are proud of the person we are. But when we think we're better than others and raise ourselves above others, that is when pride has taken hold of us. When pride enters our minds and hearts, we begin to live according to how we see ourselves and how we want others to see us as well. Allowing pride to make us focus more on ourselves and on others will destroy our relationships. Pride separates us from God. Pride in particular gives the false illusion that one does not need God. Those with pride do not have room for God in their heart. Psalm 10:4 says, "In his pride, the wicked man does not seek him. In all his thoughts, there is no room for God." When it comes to dealing with pride, we just need to look to Jesus. Jesus the Redeemer had every reason to be prideful. He left his place in heaven and spent his time on earth doing the opposite. He served others and modeled a life of humility. Philippians 2:6-9 in the NIV says, "Who being in the very nature of God did not consider equality with God something to be used to his own advantage. Rather, he made himself nothing by taking the very nature of a servant, being made in human likeness. And being found in appearance as a man, he humbled himself, becoming obedient unto death, even the death on the cross. Therefore God exalted him to the highest place and gave him a name above every name,
So don't allow pride to give you a swelled head, creating a false sense of arrogance. Instead, ask God to give you a heart of humility and service toward Him as well as others. 1 Peter 5:5, God resists the proud and gives grace to the humble. So why let pride cause you to fall when humility will bring you grace? I'll be back after this song.

0: Well, I hope you've enjoyed today's Word Nugget. 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I'll be back again with another Word Nugget just for you. Until then, remember, God loves you, cares for you. He gave his best for you. This is Brad Beff. Have a good week, everyone. So long for now.
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Now, as I get older, it seems like on a weekly basis, my body is showing its age in new and wonderful ways. From the more gray on my beard to the fact that 8:30 in the evening now feels like midnight. Like, I can't. My eyes start rolling in the back of my head about 8 o'clock. You know, and that's usually fine, except for this week. This week, I was listening to the Blue Jays game, right? How about them Blue Jays, right? And it was Game 7 of the American League Championships, and the Jays went down 3-1, top of the 7th inning. And I was like, you know what? I'm not staying awake just to hear them lose again. Like, it's not happening. They're going to lose. So I shut it off, and I went to sleep, only to wake up and learn that at the bottom of the 7th, literally that same inning, George Springer hit his 3-run homer that ended up winning the game. Now, it's been great to watch the replays, but I missed, because I stopped short, I missed that greater experience, right, of seeing it live. And, you know, I probably would have yelled and woken Amy up. There was much more available for me that I missed because I got tired and I went to sleep. We're in our series in the Gospel of John. Jesus by John, it's the biography of Jesus by the person who arguably outside of his family knew him the best. And I believe we are being invited to push through this morning so we don't miss on the deeper things that Jesus has for us, on the greater, and not to miss it because we fall short in our walk with the Lord. There are many people who settle for loosely following Jesus, right? For being a fan, but a fair weather fan, you know, kind of showing up every now and then. But that's really missing out on the deeper life that Jesus has for us. And what we're going to see this morning is part of this movement from follower to true disciple is learning to enjoy God and Christ for his own sake. To know and savor and experience God through Jesus as the all-satisfying person he is. Our big idea this morning is very simple. The most compelling thing about Jesus is Jesus. Yeah, we get peace. Yeah, there's joy. But there's nothing compared to knowing God in Jesus Christ. So let's pray together. We're going to be looking at John chapter 1, starting at the 43rd verse. Holy Father, as I open your word this morning, or more correctly, Lord, as you open your word for us, I pray that only the truth would be spoken and only truth would be heard. Anything that is of Sean's opinion and not yours would just pass over everybody's head and fall in the dustbin. All that would be left is what your Holy Spirit has to say to each and every heart. In Jesus' name we pray. Amen. Starting at verse 43, the next day Jesus decided to go to Galilee. He found Philip and said to him, "Follow me." Now Philip was from Bethsaida, the city of Andrew and Peter. Philip found Nathanael and said to him, "We have found him of whom Moses and the law and also the prophets wrote, Jesus of Nazareth, the son of Joseph." Nathanael said to him, "Can anything good come out of Nazareth?" Philip said to him, "Come and see." Jesus saw Nathanael coming toward him and said of him, "Behold an Israel, and indeed in whom there is no deceit." Nathanael said to him, "How do you know me?" Jesus answered him, "Before Philip called you, when you were under the fig tree, I saw you." Nathanael answered him, "Rabbi, you are the Son of God. You are the King of Israel." Jesus answered him, "Because I said to you, I saw you under the fig tree, do you believe? You will see greater things than these." And he said to him, "Truly, truly, I say to you, you will see heaven opened and the angels of God descending and ascending and descending on the Son of Man." May God bless us by the reading of his word. Amen. All right, so as we come to the end of the first chapter, we're already 2 months in. It took us 2 months, pretty much, to get through the first chapter of John. As we come to the end of the first chapter, I want to set the stage for where we are. As we've said, John, we know, is written after the other Gospels, so he relies on the fact that we as his readers, or we as his hearers, would have already known everything that happened in those Gospels, and he's just kind of filling up around what they said. So what we learn in the other Gospels is that as Jesus sets out for Galilee to start his ministry, he does so from Bethany beyond the Jordan. That is the traditional site of Jesus' baptism. We learn in those other Gospels that Jesus gets baptized at Bethany beyond the Jordan. What happens after he gets baptized? Immediately. He gets sent out into the wilderness, right? And he's tempted by Satan. He's fasting for that long time. And then after that temptation, that is when he came back.
And that is when John points his disciples, as we learned last week, and points his disciples at Jesus. That's the point that we're at. After Jesus returned to that location, while he was there, it was at that moment, after Jesus had been baptized, out in the wilderness, came back, at that point, John the Baptist got arrested by Herod for publicly denouncing Herod's law, or Herod's marriage to his sister-in-law. And the arrest of John at that location, at that time, is what caused Jesus to withdraw to Galilee in the north of the Holy Land. Now, when Jesus heard that John had been arrested, he withdrew into Galilee. And that is the moment when he withdraws to Galilee, kind of closer to go back home. That's where he starts his public ministry. Now, it's not that Jesus is afraid to get arrested, right? Later on in his life, he will walk straight into it. And Thomas is like, well, I guess we should just go die with him, because that's what's going to happen when he goes to Jerusalem. So he's not scared to get arrested, right? But what we see over and over in the Gospels is that Jesus withdraws in certain situations because his time had not yet come. He had a lot to do before he was to get arrested and then die on the cross for sins that he didn't commit. And so as he moves on north now towards Galilee from Bethany beyond the Jordan, he gets disciples. He finds his disciples along the way. Verse 43, the next day Jesus decided to go to Galilee. He found Philip and said to him, follow me. Now Galilee was known in the Old Testament, as you can see here in Isaiah, as Galilee of the Gentiles or Galilee of the nations. For about 800 years leading up to the time of Jesus, Galilee became more and more and more pagan. Right, more and more Gentile in the north of the Holy Land at that time. And so that's when Jesus goes, and it's kind of an interesting herald of things to come, the fact that after Jesus died, his disciples would go out and bring the gospel to the Gentiles. So it's a herald of things to come that this is where Jesus chooses to start his ministry. And on the way, he finds Philip, and he calls Philip to him. Now, when it comes to the calling of Philip, what is of note is that in the ancient world, students chose their teachers, right? We said last week, as a teacher, you know, part of how you got your honor, this was an honor and shame culture, part of how you got your honor was how many students chose to follow you. But here, Jesus calls his students, and they follow. And I mention that for a reason, because I want to highlight that inherent in the text here, and all the way through the Gospels, is the nature of the calling to follow Christ being different than any other calling. And having a power that is different than any other calling. Jesus is compelling in an irresistible way, especially to those who he specifically chose, like Philip. Verse 44, now Philip was from Bethsaida, the city of Andrew and Peter. He was probably a fisherman, like the other disciples were. And we learn later that he has, in the gospel, he has a very, very good knowledge of God's word. So his experience of meeting Jesus, this unbelievably compelling individual, marries with his knowledge of the prophets and of the promises of God in the Old Testament. And they come together, and immediately he witnesses to Jesus as the Messiah to Nathanael. Verse 45, Philip found Nathanael, and he said to him, we have found him of whom Moses and the law and also the prophets wrote, Jesus of Nazareth, the son of Joseph. And that leads to probably the best burn in all of Scripture, right? The funny remark, verse 46, Nathanael said to him, can anything good come out of Nazareth? That's a pretty harsh dig. I can only imagine if I was to start saying to people, could anything good come out of West Guilford, right? But it gives us a view into another view into the honor and shame culture of that time. It mattered where you were from. If you were from an important city, that added to the honor and who you were as an individual. You'll remember the Apostle Paul, when he needed to flex his Roman citizenship, what would he say? He was a Roman citizen of no small city. I come from Tarsus, a very important city. Right? It adds to the honor of the individual. And so we see here, though, that in Nazareth, while a fairly traditional and religiously upright town, it was small. It was very obscure. It had a population of less than 2,000 people. It was largely overshadowed by Sepphoris, which was about 4 miles to the north. Sepphoris had a population of 30,000.
It was known as a city of learning. Yet Jesus lived and was raised in Nazareth. And so we're coming up again, over these 2 months, against how God chooses to work in our world. He chooses to work in a way that humbles the wise, that humbles those who think they're important. What we're seeing here is Nazareth was small by Israel's standards. Nazareth was insignificant by Israel's standards. So he lived in the backwater of the ancient world. As the apostle, I mean, that's just how God works. That's where God landed and was raised in eternity. As the apostle Paul wrote about 20 years later, God chose what is foolish in the world to shame the wise. God chose what is weak in the world to shame the strong. He goes on, God chose what is low and despised in the world, even things that are not, to bring things that are, so that no human might boast in the presence of God. So the question we get asked, I know I've been asked this in our time, is how can you believe that this guy Jesus, this guy who was born, lived, and died 2,000 years ago, that he can save you? How can you believe that a guy from back then can make you a child of God and change your life? This was a guy who had no fixed address. He was born in the backwoods of the backwoods. How can you believe all that about him? I've been asked that many times before. And the answer is actually very simple. It's the same answer that Philip gave Nathanael. Come and see. Come and see. For Nathanael, heeding that invitation opens the door to an amazing personal encounter with Jesus, a miraculous personal encounter with his Savior. Jesus saw Nathanael coming toward him and said of him, "Behold, an Israelite in whom there is no deceit." Nathanael said to him, "How do you know me?" Jesus answered him, "Before Philip called you, when you were under the fig tree, I saw you." Nathanael answered him, "Rabbi, you are the Son of God. You are the King of Israel." Now, there are some interpretations which you might have heard. That's why I'm addressing this now. Some interpretations of this passage want to read it very spiritually and kind of take the miraculous out of it. There are some interpreters who will point to the fig tree being a turn of phrase for meditating on the law of God, and tying that in with Philip appealing to Moses and the prophets in verse 45 is a way of saying that Jesus could tell that Nathanael was an Old Testament scholar of sorts. Now, it's probably no surprise to you that I prefer the obvious meaning of the text, and that is that Jesus used supernatural knowledge in seeing what Nathanael had just been doing. And the fact that Nathanael was literally sitting under a fig tree and how Philip spoke to him add to that the basic reality. They tell us about who Nathanael was, but let's not forget, Jesus is Jesus, and he acts miraculously. And so, but we also learn of Nathanael here that he actually is an Old Testament scholar. This adds to this diversity of people that Jesus called to himself and continues to call to himself. People from every race, people from every nation, every level of society. Everybody has their own place in the kingdom. Everybody. And their own purpose in his plan if they accept Jesus Christ as their Lord and Savior. The miraculous nature of Jesus' perception is confirmed for us simply in verse 49. Nathanael answered him, "Rabbi, you are the Son of God. You are the King of Israel." At this point, we get a sense, though, of how Jesus calls his true disciples. It often starts with a miraculous act, and people will follow him because of what he does, but his true disciples stay with him because of who he is, not because of his miraculous acts. Verses 50 to 51, Jesus answered him, "Because I said to you, I saw you under the fig tree, do you believe? You will see greater things than these." And he said to him, "Truly, truly, I say to you, you will see heaven open and the angels of God ascending and descending on the Son of Man." Now, this term that he uses here, "truly, truly, I say to you," is like a professor saying, "and in conclusion." Right? It's highlighting. Everybody pays attention. When your professor says in a class, or your teacher says, "In conclusion," you should probably write down what he's about to say or she's about to say, because it's very important. When the teacher in the ancient world said, "Truly, truly, I say to you," okay, whatever he's going to say next is an extremely important thing. In fact, it could be the central thing and the central message that he has. Very serious turn of phrase. And so what Jesus says, and there is that, like Jacob's ladder from Genesis 28:12, knowing Jesus opens a new way to heaven.
not only after death, but now, allowing us to live as citizens of heaven now in our life as we go about our lives. True disciples of Jesus know him as the source of all life and have him as heaven in their hearts. The most compelling thing about Jesus is Jesus. That's where it lands for us this morning, because you may or I may have originally come to Jesus because we wanted to get our ticket to heaven. Punch the ticket. Or maybe you wanted the joy that you saw in other people. Or maybe you need forgiveness and deliverance from certain sins or addictions. And that's fine. But we stay with Jesus because of who he is. Because of our experience of him. The salvation, the sanctification, the deliverance, the joy, these are byproducts of the main gift. The true joy. The only wholeness. Knowing God in Jesus. Well, we may have come to God, come to Jesus for any number of reasons. Moving deeper in spiritual maturity and growing as a disciple of Jesus means learning to seek him as the thing, as the gift, and experiencing the joy and the love and the healing and maturity found simply knowing the living God through Jesus. That's a step in maturity that God wants us to make. What we learn about Jesus, we learn something here from Jesus, about Jesus from John. He wants true disciples. He wants you to be someone who knows him and see him for who he truly is so that you can experience him and experience the presence, the living God in your heart. The answer to all your hopes, as we learned last week, the answer to all your dreams in the fulfillment of the joy you seek. And so that leads us to our call this morning. When Amy and I go away on one of our getaways together, twice a year we like to get away. Unless we have to fly, if we can drive, no matter how far it is, we usually drive. Now, that used to be because I'm really cheap. But now, we've learned we really enjoy it. We just love being... We can be in the car for 3 days together driving, and that is just a great holiday for us. We just love being in each other's presence because the thing is our relationship with each other. Sometimes it's a great reminder of our love for one another. You know, as great as the mountains of Vermont have been, as great as, you know, looking at Niagara Falls from the big Ferris wheel, the greatest thing is just being together with my wife and enjoying that. That's why marriage is the best image, is a biblical image for how Christ relates to his church. That's how the best image of Jesus' relationship with you. Very simple this morning. As you pray this week, simply seek to experience and know Jesus in your devotions. Seek God not as a means to some other end. Seek the living God as an end in himself. As Jesus said, seek first the kingdom of God and his righteousness. Then all these things will be added to you.

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2: Well, hello there. Welcome into Backbeat.

I'm Lauren Van Sinkler. Thank you for spending some of your precious time with me as I go through another pile of old records with music that I think, well, just should be heard more often. I'm starting off today's show with a guy who was born in Mississippi, raised in California, but he sure sounds a lot like New Orleans on this one. This is Johnny Fuller and Sister Jenny.

0: And there's another guy who wasn't from New Orleans, but he spent a lot of time in New Orleans, and that helped shape his sound. That was Joe Turner, along with Pete Johnson on piano, and Watch That Jive. And I've got Johnny Tyler up next, country singer who had a pretty good career in the 1940s and 50s. Here he is from 1957 with Devil on My Shoulder.
1: I got a devil on my shoulder, got an angel in my arm.

recorded for Nashboro Records in 1954, Travelin' This Road, that was the Sons of the South, featuring the bass singer Jimmy Jones, one of the few bass singers who could and did sing lead. In fact, he even had a solo career a few years after this record was made. I've got some classic blues next for you on Backbeat. This is Mississippi John Hurt, a song that he recorded a number of times. It's about the story of John Henry, but he changed the story around a bit. This is his 1928 recording of Spike Driver Blues.

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0: Nat King Cole, with a song that he also recorded several times. That was his 1956 version of Candy.
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0: And next on Backbeat, I've got some real old-fashioned music. This is the Mills Brothers, An Old-Fashioned Love.

And there we have a song called Kila Mwaika. And that was Isaiah Monamo and Tom Meaty. And they recorded that in 1956 in Kenya, where the Mills Brothers were also very popular and very influential for many years. And what have I got next on Backbeat, you say? Well, let's go with Billy Ed Wheeler. This is a song he co-wrote with Jerry Lieber. And like many of Billy Ed Wheeler's songs, Johnny Cash also had a kind of a hit with this. But this is Billy Ed's original version of his lament about what happens after taxes.

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I say, bounce. 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I say, bounce.

0: tramp. 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He said, bounce. He said, bounce. 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He said, bounce. He said, bounce, buddy. Buddy, bounce, buddy, bounce.
1: Bounce, baby, bounce. That was a guy named Fuzzy Lofton. Don't know much about him. He was kind of an obscure guy. And I have no idea who the lead guitar player was on that record. He sure knew a lot of licks anyway. You are listening to Backbeat, in case I forgot to tell you. I'm Lauren Van Sinkler, going through my pile of old records. And next up, I've got sax man Tab Smith with his orchestra, and a vocal here by a woman named Betty Mays. Don't know much about her either. But this is called Fat Mouth Blues. Thank you.

And there you have Elvis Presley's backup group. Well, everybody's backup group, the Jordanaires, and Swing Down Chariot, a song that Elvis also recorded with the Jordanaires backing him up. Pretty well the same arrangement. In fact, to my ears, it's pretty well the same arrangement as a song called Rockin' Lord by the Seven Melody Men. A song I've played before on the show and will probably play again, but not right now. Right now, I've got Les Paul and Mary Ford. Mary Ford's on here three times, triple tracked. This is Bye Bye Blues.

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And that was the great New Orleans producer, arranger, and piano player, Alan Toussaint. Though he called himself Al Toussaint on that release from 1960 called Chico. The name of the show is Backbeat. My name is Lauren Van Sinkler. I have the best job in the world. Get to come in here every week and play some old records for you. And I love it because I get to play records like this one. Dinah Washington, Make Me a Present of You.

0: And there you have Bill Hayes, along with guitarist Gory Carter, and I'm Just Another Fool. Gory Carter is an interesting figure, a Texas blues guitar player, so he was influenced by T-Bone Walker, everybody was, but he played in a more aggressive style, more reminiscent of what Chuck Berry was doing a number of years later. Now, whether Chuck Berry ever heard Gory Carter or not, we don't know. Probably not. But if you're interested in the early history of rock and roll blues guitar, Gory Carter should be on your radar more than he is. And next on Backbeat, let's have some hillbilly bop from Tex Ritter, of all people. This is from 1950, The Boogie Woogie Cowboy.
1: West of Pecos, there's a cowboy that's hip. He used to be a Nicky without any rip, singing mighty sadly of his home on the range. Now he boogie woogies, and brother, what a change. Give me a home where the buffalo roam, the deer and the antelope play all the day. Seldom is heard a discouraging word. Shoot the halter, Tommy Walter, my boy. He used to punch the cattle and he'd plunk the guitar, because he never heard of the date to the bar. He went down to Memphis and he got on the beat. Now his horse is prancing with boogie woogie feet. Oh, clippity clop, clop, clippity clop. His old pinto's alive. He jumps to the jive. 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Shoot the saddle to me, pinto, my boy.

television artist doing boogie now. He's knocking down a bankroll for showing them how. If he lost his pinto, he'd be knocked off his feet, cause he's gotta have his pinto to put him on the beat. Clippity-clop, plop, clippity-clop, he's a killer, it's true, just jamming to do. Clippity-clop, clippity-clop, shoot the ranger, turn me silver, my boy. Oh, give me a home where the buffalo roam, the deer and the antelope play all the day. Seldom is heard a discouraging word. Shoot the hoppy to me, Cassidy boy.

And that was the Twisters from Vancouver, featuring Kenny Blues Boss Wayne on the piano and Thick or Thin. Just about out of time here on Backbeat, but can remind you that when you're not listening to Backbeat on the radio, you can go to backbeatradio.com. There you can check out the playlist, find out more about the music, listen to past shows all over again anytime you want, and always shoot me a little message telling me what you think of the show. Let's finish off now with a recording from Carl Perkins. This was made after he followed Johnny Cash from Sun Records over to Columbia Records. Unfortunately for Perkins, he wasn't as successful, but he made some good records. This is one called Pointed Toe Shoes.

And that's it. I'm out of here. I don't want to leave. I'm having too much fun, but I gotta go home, get some more records. I'm Lorne Van Sinkler. Thank you for listening to Backbeat. I will return next week with more of the same.

0: I'm Andrea, and I'm a member of the St. George's Hand Chime Choir. 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
1: Hey, welcome to Morning Train on Canoe FM. My name is Douglas McLean. I thought it'd be fun to take a trip down memory lane and listen to all these great old rock and roll songs that hit us all through the 60s and a little bit later on. Here's the Guess Who, Shaken All Over.

The Ugly Ducklings there were one of my most favorite bands, and I can't remember what years this was. I guess around 65 or so. I couldn't get enough of these guys. They were a bit of the Rolling Stones feel, right? Just In Case You Wonder is the name of that song. Inferno 5 Plus 1 was a band out of Lively and Sudbury, Ontario, and one of my favorite bands of all time. From 1966, I Can Take It from the Inferno 5 Plus 1. A lot of good friends in that band.

Hard to find this album anymore. The Magic People. Magic People by the Poppers. Managed by Bernie Finkelstein, who, of course, was famous for managing Murray McLaughlin and Bruce Coburn and others. From 1967, Magic People, the Poppers. Skip Kropoff, the drummer, went on to form Lighthouse, so you know a little bit about his story. Here's Greg Godovich with Godo.

I had the chance of seeing Gatto a few times in my youth. They were so loud and it's so dynamic. Greg, of course, I had followed him from Flood, and which I was a band that I just absolutely loved back in those days. Chilliwack was a West Coast band. They had a whole other kind of sound, and I think this was later on that this song came out. But we'll end this little set reflection back on the great days of rock and roll in Canada with Fly at Night from Chilliwack.

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1: 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Did you know that groundhogs, those adorable little critters, also known as woodchucks, are actually quite intelligent with complex social networks? They communicate threats via whistling and solve tasks like burrowing cooperatively. They're also skilled swimmers and occasional tree climbers. When threatened, they prefer to retreat in their burrows. 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

It's a good morning for a little bit of Down Child Blues Band with Bop Till You Drop. How many know how to bop till you drop? Here's Kevin Mark. He just got this beautiful album. Don't know a lot about Kevin Mark. I think he's from the Montreal area. This is from his new album, Lefty's Back. Goodbye, Baby is the name of this song.

You know, in these times of such immense music explosion, really, we forget that there's really great Canadian bands, especially from the West Coast. From their newest album, Porto 5440, It Takes a Lot. A really incredible band, and that album is quite stunning. Here's Tribes from their album from late 2024, which just didn't get enough attention, I think. Four wonderful, incredible indigenous musicians. Young Love is the name of this song.

You're listening to Morning Train on Canoe FM, but you're really listening to Wayne Nicholson and his stunning new album, I Ain't Getting Paid by the Note. When the blues comes to take you away, East Coast bluesman there, Wayne Nicholson. Morning Train will be back after these few messages.

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1: You know, Morning Train likes to feature as many Canadian singer-songwriters and new Canadian singer-songwriters as possible. Mark Wanuck is from the West Coast. This is his newest album, I believe, Remnant Wonders, Everywhere You Turn. Incredible songwriter. He touches me in a way that I can't quite explain. He touches me emotionally, I mean, and it's really incredible. Here's the great Gordon Lightfoot. All Is Well, The Mountains and Mary Ann.

went first unto this country from 1962. Ian and Sylvia there with their version of a song called Mary Ann. Gordon Lightfoot, of course, with The Mountains and Mary Ann. And I have some good friends who live in and around the mountains out there in western Alberta, and I'm thinking of them all the time. The Mountains and Mary Ann by Gordon Lightfoot, and then Ian Sylvia with an old traditional tune, Mary Ann. I think it's an old English ballad, but I can't be sure. So one of my favorite singer-songwriters, and a man that I have deep, deep admiration for and respect, because not only does he write compelling songs, but he has a way of taking a lyric and taking it right into the heart of the matter and reaching you in ways that are unexpected. And John Brooks is that gentleman, and we don't get to see him often. He's got a whole slew of songs recorded and ready to go, and I hope somehow he finds some gracious record company to help distribute that I'm sure would be a masterpiece. But he took the time to record one of his albums, Moth Nor Rust, and he re-recorded it with a band, which I always had deep admiration for. But John just recently lost his mother, I'm led to believe, and it seemed like this song, Mercy, from

0: some gardening tips, I'm sure, from Diane Woodcock and Simon Payne. And we're here once every Sunday morning. It's really a deep pleasure for me to be here with you all. I don't know how you could ever send a song request to me, but you could indeed try through the station. But here we are one more time with a little bit from John Brooks from Delicate Cages from 2011, his extraordinary album about cage fighting, I think, of any things. This is called Mercy.
1: The melody and what it could do with love and words. 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
1: From the great East Coast musician Leroy Stagger, Carry Me, from his newest album, Pilgrimage. 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Thanks so very much for listening. 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
1: This is Pauline Pluart, one of your Halliburton County Master Gardeners, with a growing tip, possibly seasonal, related to the challenges of gardening in Halliburton Zone 4 conditions, or just for interest's sake.
2: Beets. They're hard to beat. Beets are a very interesting vegetable for a variety of reasons. First of all, you can harvest them anytime. When there's practically no bulbous root formed, but you do have decent leaves, pull them straight up carefully so as to not disturb their neighbors, and then you can boil the leaves with the skinny root attached. Add a bit of vinegar. Delicious. Beets are in the family quinopod, along with spinach, Swiss chard, and even quinoa. With spinach and Swiss chard in the same family, you can understand why beets have edible leaves. The seed is a good size to handle. It's actually a nutlet, which contains 2 to 4 seeds, which is why they might come up a little thicker than you expected. At this stage, you can use scissors to just trim off the little leaves and use them as microgreens. Beet seeds are often included in microgreen seeds. When you plant beets, you usually direct seed them into the garden about mid-May. About 1/2 inch deep, 1 inch apart, rows 12 inches apart, in the sun, although they'll tolerate a bit of shade. Because beets are a root crop, if you plant them after the full moon, when it's waning, apparently you'll get a better crop of roots. Always keep about 1 inch of space around the beets. Do this by thinning them, and you can use them from ping pong size to tennis ball size to baseball size. It really depends upon what your use for them is. Are you going to boil them, bake them, pickle them, grate them raw, put them in borscht soup? Are you going to freeze them or cold store them? The longer you let them grow, after the shoulders have emerged from the ground, the tougher they will get. You can store them in a cold storage area, or some people actually leave them in the ground all winter, heavily mulched, with stakes at each end of the row so they know where to dig down through the snow to harvest some beets, pulling them out promptly in the spring. Beetroot is usually red. They can be golden, white. Some have concentric red circles. They can be long or round, but they all taste earthy. The red color is betalain. This chemical apparently captures toxins and flushes them out. I don't know about this, but I do know that if you eat too many, you get beet urea, which is red urine. Beet juice can be used as a chemical indicator. In an acidic solution, the juice is pink. In a basic solution, the juice will be yellow. The most popular varieties of beets to grow in the garden are Detroit Red, Red Ace, Bull's Blood, which has dark purple leaves and is very attractive in the flower garden. The sugar beet is even sweeter than a sweet potato. It's used commercially in the production of sugar, which you'll notice no longer says cane sugar on the package. The Department of Highways has experimented using beet juice to spread on winter highways because the sweet sugar solution of the beet juice lowers the freezing temperature of the ice. Have you ever tried a slice of pickled beet on a hamburger? Well, apparently this is an Australian favorite. Give it a try. And as Sonny and Cher would say, and the beat goes on.
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4: 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My name is Lauren Phillips, and I'll be hanging out with you for the next 2 hours or so. 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Currently, it is 12:07, so we're a little late on the weather, but it is such a beautiful day out there. It's mainly sunny today, although it will get windy with winds gusting up to 50 kilometers an hour, a high of 20, although we've exceeded that high in the village of Haliburton here. It's now up to 22 degrees. A UV index of 5 or moderate, and tonight, partly cloudy with a 40% chance of showers this evening. Winds northwest, 30 kilometers, gusting to 50, becoming light late this evening. So batten down the hatches a little bit maybe this afternoon, and a low of 7. Looking to Monday, September 14th, it's going to clear in the morning. Winds are north, 20 kilometers an hour, becoming light late in the morning, a high of 16, a UV index of 5 or moderate, and Monday night, clear with a low of 6. So it'll be a mix of sun and cloud on Monday there. And looking ahead to Tuesday, September 15th, it's going to be cloudy with a high of 18, and Tuesday night, cloudy with a 60% chance of showers and a low of 16. Alrighty, so... yeah, as I said, it's a gorgeous day out there. I went for a great hike this morning at Barnum Creek with my husband and dog. And yeah, it was just such a nice, so nice to like get out into the fresh air and enjoy some of the beautiful nature that we have all around us. We've got a great show lined up for you today with bands like The Heavy Horses, Billy Strings, Wednesday, $100, Coulter Wall, Turnpike Troubadours, and that's just in the first hour here. So let's kick it off with Leah Blevins and her song, Digging in the Coal.

0: No.
1: That was Ashley McBride with her song The Devil I Know. And that's a great song. And she was born in Arkansas and has written quite a lot of music in her 43 years. That's from her The Devil I Know 2023 album. And it showcases her unfiltered personal reflection. So there you go. My name's Lauren. I'll be hanging out with you till 2 today here on Country Currents, where we kind of try to play, well, at least my show tries to play music on the more alternative outlaw country side of things. So next up, we have Charlotte Cornfield, Canadian artist, with her song Hurts Like Hell.

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3: All right. We are back. And, oh, I did have something I wanted to let y'all know about. If you're in Minden or around Minden right now, the Search Repair Cafe is going on, and this is the second last one of the season. So if you've been meaning to visit Search Repair Cafe, now is the time. They are inviting the community to their second last repair cafe of the season, and it goes until 1 p.m. today. So you've got a little over half an hour, and that's at the Minden's Lion Club, 166 Bob Cajun Road in Minden. After September, there will be just one more repair cafe on October 4th in Haliburton. Okay, so these are free community events where neighbors help neighbors repair everyday household items, giving them another chance at life while keeping usable items out of the landfill. Very important work being done there. So, yeah, check it out. Okay, we are back with the Heavy Horses, Cocaine and Whiskey.

That was Billy Strings featuring Willie Nelson with their song California Sober. And it is now 12:31 on Sunday, September 13th. I'm your host, Lauren, hanging out with you till 2 today on Country Currents on Canoe FM. And it is 23 degrees Celsius outside the studio here in the village of Halliburton right now. And let's just have a quick look at the weather. So today is mainly sunny with a high of 20, and that UV index is 5 or moderate. So put on the sunscreen. Tonight, partly cloudy with a 40% chance of showers. Winds will be gusting up to 50 kilometers an hour, becoming light later this evening, and a low of 7. Looking to Monday, September 14th, clearing in the morning. It will be a mix of sun and cloud, and a high of 16 with a UV index of 5 or moderate. And Monday night will be clear with a low of 6. Tuesday, September 15th, cloudy with a high of 18. And Tuesday night, cloudy with a 60% chance of showers and a low of 16. So that's your weather for the next couple days. And it is such a beautiful day outside. So whatever you're doing, driving around, working on the house, thanks so much for tuning into Canoe FM. We're so glad to have you along. And yeah, we're just kicking it with some alt sort of outlaw country tunes for the next hour and a half or so until 2. And next up, we have Elderberry Wine by Wednesday, followed by Miranda Lambert with Bluebird.

And now it's time for the Canoe FM Birthday Club. So no birthdays in the birthday file today that I saw, but I will wish a happy birthday. It was yesterday, or I guess maybe his actual birthday was a few days ago, but we celebrated it yesterday. Happy birthday, Bryce. My friend Bryce Wood up in, where do you live? Just past Wilberforce. Okay. All right. One more birthday commercial thing, and then I'll be right back.

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1: Happy birthday to you. Happy birthday to you. Happy birthday.
2: All right, we're back, and I'm your host, Lauren. And what was I going to tell you guys? Well, it's 23 degrees outside currently. It is 12:41 in the afternoon. Happy Sunday, everybody! Hope nobody's feeling too rough out there and is having a really nice, good, sunny day. Next up, we have a Canadian alt country band called $100, and they are based in Toronto, and they consist of Simone Schmidt on vocals and Ian Russell on acoustic guitar. And Ian Russell has a local connection. He is from Maynooth, Ontario. And they also have Stu Crooks on pedal steel, Paul Mortimer on electric guitar, Kyle Porter on bass, Dave Clark on drums, and sometimes Jonathan Adjamian on organ and keyboard. So here's a fun one from $100 called Forest of Tears.

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2: Except don't call today because it's just me here and I don't actually know how to sell the tickets. But definitely call on Monday if you are wanting some trip tickets or come into the studio. Yeah, when they are open here. So, cool. Let's hear... Oh, yeah. I wanted to remind everyone that you can text me at 705-457-1009. Let me know what you're up to, if you've got any requests or shout outs or that sort of thing. Happy to accommodate if I can. And it's just so nice to hear from listeners and know that I'm not just like talking into the void. But it's all good either way. The pay is the same. Just kidding. I'm a volunteer. But yeah. Okay. Next up, we have Canadian singer songwriter Coulter Wall with his song Western Swing and Waltzes from his third album, which came out in 2020, of the mostly the same name, Western Swing and Waltzes and Other Punchy Songs. And I'm just reading here that Coulter Wall has canceled his tours and is on an indefinite hiatus, claiming some mental health struggles. So that's too bad. And, you know, very brave of him for saying that, you know, and hope he's good and hope he gets better. Let's hear his song Western Swing and Waltzes.
3: East of beautiful Alberta,

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Good slab fence, common sense, but they're in short supply. The iron still hits the fire, the rope's thrown straight and true.

stereo, and we pray our buddies win. 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Like to wear out your boots. And it's horsehair floors and Louis L'Amour after they closed the shoot. They brought up all the rank ones, and the chucks are out of sight. It's Western swing

Nicolette and the Nobodies from Guelph, Ontario, with their song Long Way from their 2024 album of the same name. Next up, and taking us to the top of the hour, Turnpike Troubadours with Mean Old Son.

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3: Howdy, howdy. I'm Lauren. You're hanging out with me until 2 today. And we have some weather for you here. It is currently 23 degrees Celsius outside the studio here in the village of Halliburton, and it is the same outside the weather station in Bancroft, where we get this weather report from here. And today is mainly sunny, although it's starting to cloud over a bit now, and winds are west with 30 kilometer an hour winds coming from the west, gusting to 50, and a high of 20, which has been exceeded, and a UV index of 5 or moderate. Tonight, partly cloudy with a 40% chance of showers, winds northwest 30 kilometers, gusting to 50, becoming light late this evening, and a low of 7. Monday, September 14th, clearing in the morning, winds 20 kilometers an hour, becoming light later in the morning, and a high of 16. Monday night, clear with a low of 6. And yeah, Monday is going to be a mix of sun and cloud. Tuesday, September 15th, will be cloudy with a high of 18. And Tuesday night, cloudy with a 60% chance of showers and a low of 16. All right, did you get all that? We've got a few messages from some sponsors here, and then we'll be right back.
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5: Hello, Halliburton. 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I'm on Canoe FM from 3 until 6 every Tuesday afternoon, and I try to give you a little bit of everything, and the music to me is the most important. 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

Carefree by Wyatt C. Lewis. And wouldn't it be so nice to have carefree clarity? Wyatt C. Lewis is a Cree singer-songwriter based in Calgary, Alberta. And his debut album, or their debut album, Chandler, was released in 2024. What a nice artist. Yeah, Lewis is queer and uses they, them pronouns. So next up, we have MJ Lenderman with Under Control, followed by Ragtime Cowboy Joe by Petunia and the Vipers.

0: how they run. When they hear that fella's gonna roll the western folks all over. And he's a highfalutin, rootin', tootin' son of a gun from Arizona. Ragtime, Cowboy Joe.
1: Not much funner than that. That was Petunia and the Vipers with Ragtime Cowboy Joe. And they are a Canadian band known for their eccentric genre-bending sound that combines country, western swing, rockabilly, jazz, punk, Mexicana, and French cabaret. And they are kicking off their cross-Canada tour on October 6th, and they'll be playing in Toronto on Friday, October 9th. If you feel like going down to the Big Smoke and checking them out. I think I saw them at Mariposa a few years ago, and they were a good time. I think I remember one of the band members, like, standing up on the bass, the big double bass. I could be confusing them with another band, but they do dress all old-timey, and the front man has... The front person is singer-songwriter Petunia, and they are often described as a mix of David Lynch, you know, the kind of the late, great David Lynch film director, Nick Cave, and a yodeling hillbilly. The band has built a global reputation for high-energy live performances and chart-topping Americana releases. So that's a little bit about Petunia and the Vipers. And I'm going to tell you about some events happening coming up kind of here in the Haliburton Highlands. The Haliburton Scottish Country Dancers want you to dust off your dancing shoes because their new term of classes starts Monday, September 14th at 7:30. Doors open at 7:15 p.m. in the Fellowship Room at the Haliburton United Church, located at 10 George Street, Haliburton, Ontario. The cost is $110 for the 13-week term, or drop in for just $10 cash. 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So that sounds pretty fun. I looked it up, and Scottish country dancing is kind of like line dancing. It's what it sounds like, where you like dance as a group and like learn moves all together. So yeah, that could be cool. Some other things coming up is the Globus Theater School of Dramatic Art, their 2026-2027 class schedule. Registration is now open. 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And they do drama for grown-ups Mondays from 2 to 3:15, comedy fundamentals Mondays from 5 to 5:45. Advanced acting Mondays from 6 to 6:45, and dramatic play on Wednesdays from 5 to 5:30, dramatic performance on Wednesdays 5:45 to 6:30. And I'm not sure where this is, but you can go to their website, www.globustheater.com, or call them at 705-738-2037. Alrighty, so those are some fun things to check out. And yeah, thanks so much for hanging out with me today. My name's Lauren. You are listening to Country Currents on 100.9 Canoe FM. It is 1:18 in the afternoon. We are just moving right along here. Got lots of good music lined up for you this afternooning. This afternoon, including musicians like Cole Chaney, Leroy Steger, Margot Price, Boy Golden, Bella White, lots of good stuff. So stay tuned. Next up, we have One Mile at a Time by Tyler James Kelly. Enjoy.

That was Cole Chaney with a very vulnerable song called Spirit. And I'm Lauren, and you are tuned in to Country Currents on 100.9 Canoe FM in Halliburton and maybe 97.1 in Minden. And I'm so glad to have you along. Thanks for hanging out with me. It is coming up to 1:30 here, so let's quickly have a look at the weather. It's a beautiful day today in the Halliburton Highlands, but, you know, the weather could be different where you are. It's a large county, but the weather observed at the station in Bancroft says it's currently 23 degrees outside, as it is outside the village studio here in Halliburton. And today, mainly sunny with a winds gusting from the west 30 kilometers to 50 kilometers and a UV index of 5 or moderate. And tonight, partly cloudy with a 40% chance of showers this evening and winds 30 kilometers from the northwest, gusting to 50 and becoming light later this evening and a low of 7. Monday, September 14th, a mix of sun and cloud and winds north 20 kilometers, becoming light late in the morning and a high of 16. Monday night, clear with a low of 6. Looking ahead to Tuesday, September 15th, it'll be cloudy with a high of 18, and Tuesday night, cloudy with a 60% chance of showers and a low of 16. I'm just loving September so far. It's such a nice time of year. I like when the leaves start to change and you kind of really have to start like layering up your clothing for all of the seasons, like the cool mornings and cool evenings, but then outside in the sun in the daytime it can get like so hot still, or feel really hot in the sunshine, and then the shade is just like a totally different game if you're like working outside. So I don't know, it's kind of fun, and it's just a beautiful time of year as the leaves change, obviously, here in the Halliburton Highlands especially. I have one more thing to kind of tell you guys about. This week is Septic Awareness Week, and it's a cross-Canadian collaboration that promotes proper operation, maintenance, and safety of on-site wastewater systems. So something we don't really think about, but it's kind of important. And it's running from September 14th to 18th. And you can mark your calendar for daily tips, resources, and more. Follow them on social media. This is the OOWA, the On-Site Ontario Wastewater... Or no, sorry, the Ontario On-Site Wastewater Association. And then they're doing... Oh, yeah, there's a Septic 101 webinar on Monday, September 14th. So tomorrow from 7 to 8 p.m. if you want to learn more. And there's a Septic Safety webinar on Wednesday, September 16th from 7 to 8 p.m. And you can register by going to their website, it looks like, or following them on social media. There's some QR codes here, but obviously you can't scan that because this is the radio. So I would just check out Ontario On-Site Wastewater Association. Just type that into Google if that is of interest to you. Alrighty. Next up, we have Leroy Stagger with 68 Dodge Dart.

Jade Turner with Stay Wild Child in a sweet message to, sounds like, you know, her former self or her kid or something. So that's nice. Next up, we have Margo Price with Twinkle Twinkle, followed by Boy Golden and with New Orleans.

Golden with New Orleans. And Boy Golden is a Canadian alternative country singer-songwriter based in Winnipeg, Manitoba. Next up, we have First Aid Kit with Emmy Lou, followed by Bella White and Number with Numbers.

Bella White with Numbers. And it is now 1:56 on Sunday, September 13th. Thank you so much for hanging out with me today. It's been a pleasure as always. My name is Lauren. You've been listening to Country Currents on Canoe FM. Next up, we have She's Crying by Ken Foster, who's a Canadian country musician. Bella White, also Canadian country musician. So there's been lots of Canadian content over the last 2 hours. And yeah, it's just been a really fun time hanging out with you. I'm going to go and enjoy that sunny, beautiful day out there. And I hope you do the same. And oh, you can also stay tuned for Greg Schatzman with Sunday Coffee House, which is coming up next from 2 to 3. Alrighty, I'm Lauren signing off. Have a great rest of your Sunday.

The music of David Gillis kicks off this edition of Sunday Coffee House, a piece called Mr. Skippy Pants. Hi there, it's Greg Schatzman. Welcome to the program. An hour of contemporary folk music and beyond is on the way. And yes, we're still doing some themes into the late summertime. It's our back-to-school special. Admittedly, maybe a little bit late into the process. Certainly the kids have been back to school over the past week in some areas for about a week and a half now. But nonetheless, we are getting to it today. So songs about the school experience, both from kind of the, an adult's memory as being a child, and in some cases, the parent's perspective, and some beyond that as well. So it should be a lot of fun. And we'll start things off with a tune I think I've played on every back-to-school special, because it's still a bit of a heartfelt song from Lynn Harrison, from the parent's perspective of watching their child head to the first day of school of Sunday Coffee House.

It is time to go to school. There you go. It's the 15th floor here on Sunday Coffee House, a folk duo consisting of Scott Kriegshauser and Emily Johnson, who hail from Phoenix, Arizona. Put out a couple of albums in the early 2010s. I think that may be it for them. Haven't really heard anything from. That's from a 2012 album called As the Building Burns. It's the 15th floor here on Sunday Coffee House as we do our back to school special. And how were your grades in school? Do you care to remember? Were you a straight A student? Were you kind of a C average B student like myself, or maybe even had some more challenges but managed to get through it? Well, nonetheless, whether or not you like to recall your grades, Arlen Bennett likes to look back at his grades. He thinks he had straight A's, although not in exactly a very conventional subject.

There is David Lamont lamenting about his history teacher and coach from years ago, from an adult perspective. Here on Sunday Coffee House on our Back to School special, let's dial it back to 1964 right now. Classic from Tom Paxton, asking musical question, what did you learn in school today?

0: I understand that Tom Paxton there is writing that from the perspective of pure sarcasm. Actually, a protest song, What Did You Learn in School Today? Here on Sunday Coffee House from the early to mid-1960s. My name is Greg Schatzman. Indeed, is our back-to-school special as we look back on those school days, sometimes from a student's perspective, sometimes from a parent's perspective. And what did you learn in school? Did you learn a lot of mathematics in school? Now, that was a tough subject for a lot of folks. Either you really excelled at math and did excellent at it throughout your school career, or you always, kind of struggled with it. I think I'm probably in the latter, and I think my kids were too. And you often were asking the question, especially as a parent kind of helping out your young one, how much math do you really need to get by in day-to-day life? Well, it seems some of the stuff you're learning in high school just, do you really need that? And it turns out for the average person, a grade 6 to 8 level of math for daily life is perfectly fine. That gets you through nicely for household tasks, basic financial management, and such. Now, certainly if you're going to go on to a career in engineering or computer technology or whatever, yeah, sure, you need more advanced levels of math. But for much of the rest of us, the grade 6 to 8 level math is probably just fine. And really, for the average person, that's about all they retain anyways, the kind of basic skills that gets by. Now, it's probably degraded a bit over the years as well, right? Because computers and calculators and spreadsheets and all those kinds of things have certainly made that math task a lot easier. How much do we really use our brain to add up things or multiply things that much anymore? Kind of a lost skill, unfortunately. Well, one Sunday Coffee House continues. We're off to school again. Well, actually, we have Rick Fielding coming up, and he'll tell you why he's off to school no more.
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2: Municipal elections are coming up. 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Those elected will make decisions affecting you and will attempt to spend your tax dollars wisely to efficiently better our Halliburton Highland lives, working together with other local governments and with the provincial and federal governments. If you own or rent a cottage in the Highlands, you may vote here as well as at home, as may students over 18 who attend school full-time here but whose family or parental home is in another municipality. Through our local newspapers and or through candidates' meetings, you can familiarize yourself with local candidates and their positions before you vote. School board elections are held at the same time, so you can vote for board officials. Please get out and vote.
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4: Hi, I'm Tessa from the Halliburton County Public Library. We've been traveling around the world through books, but for our final stop, we're going a little farther, leaving Earth behind for a story set on another planet with The Kaiju Preservation Society by John Scalzi. Jamie Gray is down on his luck, working as a food delivery driver until an old acquaintance offers him a job with an unusual animal rights organization. 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To place a hold on the Kaiju Preservation Society, visit halliburtonlibrary.ca. 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
1: There you go. It's Rick Fielding, Off to School No More. But, of course, we're following the song along. He realizes in the end you do need to go back to school to learn new skills. We actually almost played that song a few weeks ago when we were doing a program about folk music and the life of folk singers, because it kind of has that theme too, right? But we thought we'd save it for our Back to School special. Rick Fielding, the late Rick Fielding, here on Sunday Coffee House. This is No Fixed Abode, School Days.

That is Craig Laurie and Pythagoras here on Sunday Coffee House. New add to our back-to-school playlist this year comes courtesy of Loudon Wainwright III. Another song simply called School Days.

0: song that just kind of ends, doesn't it? It's Loudon Wainwright III and School Days here on Sunday Coffee House. Loudon actually just celebrated his 80th birthday a few days ago, back on September the 5th. Still active. In fact, had a concert in New York City just last night, of course. One-time partner of Kate McGarrigle and father to Rufus Wainwright, Martha Wainwright, and Lucy Wainwright Roche. Here on Sunday Coffee House, my name is Greg Schatzman. It is indeed our back-to-school special. Still a few more songs to come as we travel this journey, including a great cover-up coming up in just a moment. And a song that's not inherently about school, but it kind of has that theme of having a really good time in your life. And the song is often played at graduation ceremonies of the past number of years ago. Originally done by Green Day, redone. And a little bit of bluegrassified courtesy of the Urban Monroes. It's the time of your life when Sunday Coffee House continues.
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Well, a great cover-up is the Urban Moroes tackling Green Day's early 90s hit, The Time of Your Life. The actual title of that song, though, is Good Riddance, with Time of Your Life in brackets, although the Urban Moroes just chose to call it Time of Your Life, perhaps fitting with the sort of accepted theme of sort of transition in life, often why the song is played at high school commencements and college, university graduation ceremonies as well, to look back at fond memories and nostalgia before moving on. However, the actual meaning of the song, Billy Joel Armstrong from Green Day wrote it back in 1990 out of anger and frustration when his then-girlfriend moved away to Ecuador. So, hence the actual title of the song, Good Riddance. But the sort of accepted meaning by fans and listeners over the years has been a little bit more gentler than perhaps Billy Joe Armstrong's original intent. So it kind of fits in with our back-to-school theme, we feel. Another song that's kind of a narrow fit, but I think works as well, is Joni Mitchell's tune that she wrote back in the 60s, recorded by a number of artists. She included it herself on her 1970 album, Ladies of the Canyon. Here's Joni right now. This is The Circle Game, Sunday Coffee House.

0: game.
1: A beautiful song from Joni Mitchell, The Circle Game, here on Sunday Coffee House. Apparently written back in the day in response to Neil Young's song, Sugar Mountain. Neil's version of his song took a bit of a lament at getting older, specifically turning about 20 or 21 at the time. And Mitchell wanted to kind of offer a bit of a more hopeful, maybe even a bit of a philosophical counterpoint to that, that aging brings new chapters rather than just the loss of youth, which was kind of the theme of Neil Young's tune, Sugar Mountain, here on Sunday Coffee House. Two classic Canadian artists kind of going at it musically there. Well, speaking of Neil Young, let's bring him in with his other partners back in the time of Crosby, Stills, and Nash.

All right, we're reaching a bit for that one to fit the theme. It's Feist. 1, 2, 3, 4. Right, well, we learn the count very young in school, right? Probably even in kindergarten, go that high. So that's why she fits in on the program today. It's Sunday Coffee House. Back to school is the theme as we veer off on a few bit of a side road for a few minutes there. But we're bringing it back with at least one more song, specifically with school in the title. It's a classic from Paul Simon.

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1: And yes, you are. It's 3 o'clock in the afternoon, so it's got to be time for Jazz of the 45th. Tim Haggerty here to bring us a great jazz.

has over the next couple of hours. I do hope you stick around. We've got some brand new material and some great Anita O'Day material coming up, so hang around for that. Right now we've got 23 degrees outside, and it is sunny, and it's quite nice, and that's exactly what they said it was going to be. Tonight, what they're saying, of course, is it's going to be going down to 7 degrees with a 40% chance of showers and some gusty winds, up to 50 gusts, actually. On Monday, we're going to have some clearing, and we're going to have a high of 16 degrees, a mix of sun and cloud. And at night, we're going down to 6 clear at night on Tuesday. Excuse me, market day. We have 18 degrees and cloudy. And we have cloudy, a 6% chance of showers at night with a low of 16. So it's not going anywhere on Sunday. It's just going to stay 16. And on Wednesday, just in case we want to go that far, it's a mix of sun and cloud, high of 24. Sunny, cloudy periods at night with a low of 12. Norms for this time of the year are 20 and 7, and the sun will set at 7:29. So speaking of Anita O'Day, that's what we're going to start the show off with. She's a great singer back in the 50s, 60s, 70s, 80s, and 90s, actually, when you come right down to it. She had an interesting life. In this particular piece, it put up by Verve in 1957. It's called Anita O'Day, Anita Sings the Most. That's the name of it, folks. Don't blame me. Funny name, but interesting itself. The really interesting thing about this particular recording is the backup group. And I'm using the term backup group very, very loosely, because the backup group is Oscar Peterson Quartet. Of course, pianist Oscar Peterson, guitarist Herb Ellis, bassist Ray Brown, and drummer John Poole. Which is like a huge group, and that's and I like it because there's no giant orchestra behind her. She does a lot of work with orchestras in the old days, you know, playing Stan Kenton, Gene Krupa, stuff like that. This is just good old straight jazz, and Oscar, who of course could take over almost any record just by himself, he's very, very strong here, but she keeps right up with him. So we're going to start the show off with this wonderful "They Can't Take That Away." I hope not, anyways. We'll find out.

you know, sometimes, and comes these tunes, they go so fast. I don't know how anybody kept up to Oscar, but she did. She did a great, great job. That's one of the things that she kind of prided herself in, is the fact that she could sing almost anything, and could sing it slow, and you're going to find out some of those coming up, and very, very quick. And one of the things is, it was a great album, a great quote, I should say, on this. I just have to find the quote, of course, as always. When I'm looking for it, I can't find it. Basically, what she was saying was basically the fact that when she gets into a song, it's kind of a horse race to the end. She wants to win the race. She wants to be the, obviously, wants to be the one that's people remember, right? Just all of that type of thing. The one thing that she said, the one and only one I really lost was with Oscar Peterson. I lost 12 tunes consecutively. Meanwhile, this was probably one of her favorite albums. And I don't think she lost anything. I think she kept up with Oscar. And Oscar maybe held back a bit. I'm not sure. But we're coming up now to another great tune here. This is Slowing Down a Little Bit Tenderly right here in Canoe FM.

Interesting quote from Anita O'Day. I'm not a singer. I'm a song stylist. And she takes great pleasure in, not she takes pleasure in it too, but great pride, I think, in the fact that she is styled. She styles songs to her version, and she does such a great job. You know, she had an interesting life, as I said. She had an unhappy childhood. Arrest, imprisonment, and a long addiction to heroin, culminating in near-fatal overdose in 1966, just about 9 years after this was put out. But she got through the whole thing, you know. She wrote an autobiography called High Times and Hard Times. And, you know, but you don't want to turn her into a romantic story because she survived. She got through the whole thing, kept performing into her 80s. And she died in 2006 at the age of 87, which is kind of remarkable considering, you know, the history that she had. So she did it, and she did it her way, I guess. Maybe she should have wrote that song. Love Me or Leave Me. Well, I hope you hang around because this one's going to be a tad quick.

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2: 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Of course, you're down in Minden. That's 97.1. Well, we're down to back to Anita O'Day. The album is called Anita Sings the Boast. The Most, not the Boast. Heard in 1957. And, you know, when it came out, she got great reviews back in the day. And I'm just looking at some of them here that, pardon me, Downbeat Magazine gave 5 stars. Cashbox gave her the best album to date. Jazz through the Rough Guide, the one that shows O'Day's rhythmic invention and accuracy. AllMusic Scott Yeno also gave it 5-star rating, included the very brief time, just 33 minutes, is unfortunate on this set, but the high quality definitely makes up for the lack of quantity. A gem. It is one of those things that if you're looking at maybe introducing yourself to Anita O'Day, this is a place to do it. And coming up now is We'll Be Alone Together. That's not right. We'll Be Together Again right here on Canoe.

Yeah, again. You know, it's just Penny and I were just having a conversation about this, and I don't think I've really played any other day on the show. Then I found this thing and went, oh my gosh. And part of it might have been the fact that generally you might throw her into the big band thing. Not that I won't play big band, because I do every now and again, but, you know, we got two great people to do that, so no reason for me to continue. But this was, I thought, special in the sense that it's backed up by just, you know, four guys. And, of course, the four guys are Oscar Peterson, Herb Ellis, Ray Brown, and John Poole on drums. And that's, you know, I've tried Ella that way as well. I tried to find stuff with Ella that just backed up by four or five guys, so there's not this giant thing behind them. Not that I got nothing against the giant things, but I just find sometimes it's a little bit more intimate, I guess, when it's not a giant thing. So here comes, I've got the world on a string around my finger.

0: Great work by Herb Ellis on guitar. As I said, the backup group, that, using that term loosely, is absolutely incredible on this thing, Anita O'Day. The album is called Anita Sings the Most, put out in Verve 1967. And again, I'll say, she said, I'm not a singer. I'm a song stylist. And you can do all of these tunes are definitely her, definitely what she's put down. She said, okay, this is what I want to do this song. And such a great job, such a great album. So we're going to go, you've turned the tables on me. Right here. I can find it. Yep. Oh. Okay, we're not going to play that one because it's not working. So we'll go right down to Bewitched, Bothered, and Bewildered, I hope. No, I won't. Well, okay. Well, ladies and gentlemen, that's the end of the Anita O'Day. Anita sings the most. I don't know what happened there, but they are not going to play. So we'll just say the heck with that. Fine, be that way. Exactly. Well, okay, we'll go to where I was going to go next, where I was going to go after the break, but now I'll go before the break, which puts me where, yeah, probably. You know what I'm going to do? I think I'm going to do this right now. I'll do this, and then I'll come back.
1: Municipal elections are coming up. Voting is the heart of democracy, the place where one person, any old enough person, equals one vote. Rich and not, and in between, smart, super, and not so much, thin, fat, religious or not, great hair to bald, young and old and in between, whatever. Everybody has an equal voice once in a while, in this era mostly every 4 years, and that's what your vote is about. Whoever you favor, for whatever reasons, get out and set down your vote. Vote. It's the heart of democracy, but the heart only beats strong when close to everybody votes. When smaller numbers vote, smaller numbers decide your next 4 years. So come on, be sure to get out and vote.
0: Well, here we are. The weather outside is not frightful because the garden man just came in. The garden man brought some, what have we got here? Oh, we have carrots, we have green beans, and potatoes. Fresh from the garden, picked by the master himself, the amazing concert man, the hugely successful man. I won't even say his name because everybody knows who he is. The Highlander of the Year twice. It just keeps coming out. Oh, my goodness. Anyway, thank you, sir. I do appreciate it. You know, you know what, Billy? Tell you what. You're going on? I'll tell you what. What number are you? I don't think it's all hooked up, is it? No, it's not all. No? Yeah, I can't figure it out. No. Yeah, anyway. You can be three? How do I do three? I don't really do this too much, you know what? I'll tell you what, Bill. I'll do it later. Just because we can. Yeah. As you know, probably, Bill does the concert hall and every night, so he lets me know what he's going to do so I can kind of have fun with it and kind of play with it. And, you know, because I want you guys to listen because there's three things that go on here on Sunday, which is pretty amazing. One is the concert hall at 7 to 9 with Bill. Now, Bill does a great deal of research into the things that he plays, and he usually has a theme of some kind or other. Sometimes I'm not sure what it is, but he does pretend to have a theme every now and again. And then there's, of course, a big band Sunday night with Penny tonight and Zoltan next week. And they do jazz in a big band way. And then, of course, my show, Jazz at the 45th, we just do straight jazz. And things kind of cross every now and again because I'm playing Anita O'Day, who was a big band singer, but not in this particular piece because she's playing with Oscar Peterson and the boys, a lovely, lovely thing. So we can go down that road, which is, I think, kind of neat. And so that's how it all goes together. Now, I'm looking for something here that tells me, yes, there it is right there. So I'll do this. It'll be like I know what I'm doing, Bill.
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0: Bear with me. 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If you're down in the Minden way, it's 97.1. And, of course, if you're out in the internet thing, as I said, it's canoefm.com. This is Jazz at the 45th, and it's 22 degrees outside. A wonderful, wonderful day in the neighborhood, as they say. Mr. Who was that guy, Bill? Mr. Oh, we're both striking out. It's a wonderful day in the neighborhood. Mr. Roberts? Mr. Rogers. That's right, Mr. Rogers. Anyway, it's 22 degrees outside. Tonight it's going down to 8 degrees with a 40% chance of showers. On Monday, September the 14th, I don't know how that happened, we're at 18 degrees, a mix of sun and cloud, and 6 degrees at night. On Tuesday, market day, 18 degrees and cloudy, and at night, 16 degrees, chance of showers. So it's getting cooler, I guess. Well, mid-September, aren't we? That's hard to believe, too. Norms for this time of the year are 20 and 7, and the sun will set at 29 minutes past 7 o'clock. Okay, I'm going to start you off with David Bode, B-O-D-E. Live at the 2026 New Orleans Jazz and Heritage Festival. This is a bit of, it's New Orleans jazz, but it's slightly different. I'll tell you about it once I get up and play what I'm going to play here, and then we'll go from there. And this is kind of neat because he tells you he's going to introduce the whole thing. I don't have to do it. So, you know, it's one of the things you get on this thing, sometimes you know, I don't want to do all that stuff. I don't, you know, stuff. So hopefully we'll get this all set up and we'll be ready to rock and roll. But we are playing jazz. Just I didn't want to get confused. Well, there we go. Okay, now we're going to start. I think.
4: All right, WWOZ Jazz 10. They need more energy than that. Come on, let's hear it for... Welcome to the WWOZ Jazz Tent. It is my pleasure to bring up to you, you know, a couple of buddies of mine from school, including the band leader, Mr. David Bode. He's been everywhere from Beijing to the Bit of Gabble. Now he's back home in the Big Easy with his David Bode Big Band. Take it away, Dave.

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5: Yeah, right good, but it's, yes, 3:39 in the afternoon. Okay, what we're doing now is we are listening to David Bode. This is live at 2026 New Orleans Jazz and Heritage Festival. And David has a, as you can probably gather, a very large band. So it's not, it's New Orleans, but it's kind of New Orleans big band style, you know. I mean, he's got about, oh, I'm going to say maybe 20 people playing this, which pretty well makes it a big band. But he plays, I like to think it's kind of like, it is like big band, New Orleans stuff. So just trying to think. He was at the festival. This is his debut album, so it's kind of cool in that way. And he's been all around the house. You know, he likes Kenny Garrett, Monkey Puzzle, Lush Life. I mean, he does all kinds of great songs on here. John Coltrane. So he's taken a whole slew of stuff and put it all together. So next thing coming up here will be, what will it be? Oh, I'm sorry, yeah. It will be, don't worry, folks, it's coming. Lover, You Should Come Back. Lover, You Should Have Come Over by Jeff Buckley. Yes, Jeff, that Jeff Buckley.

0: That was David Bode. The piece was Larry, You Should Come Over by Jeff Buckley, and he's just done a fabulous job of redoing that whole thing, and which is what David does. He takes tunes and makes them his own, I guess.
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0: My goodness, absolutely. 3:49 in the afternoon. Coming up next, again, this is the same thing. This is now we're going to Billy Strayhorn and Lush Life, and we know how good that is, so let's see what he does with it. Number 7.
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1: Yes, you are, and it's almost 4 o'clock right now. 4 in the afternoon. This is Tim Haggerty for Jazz at the 45th. We're here for another hour, and, of course, Big Band. Penny's coming in, Big Band Sunday night, and Bill after that to do the classical show, the concert hall, as he calls it. A great, great thing. He's got all kinds of wonderful people coming here. He also has a little bit of local. I'm going to change my glasses here. I don't know if that really helps. He does have some local Fred Shuttleworth coming, not coming in, but he's got some Fred Shuttleworth. He's got the Cleveland Orchestra. He's got the Montreal Symphony Orchestra. He's got the Viennese Philharmonic Orchestra, the Berlin Philharmonic Orchestra, the Vienna Philharmonic Orchestra, and the Manchester. So he's going all over the joint. You know, and Cleveland and Montreal gets it. Good for you, Bill. Bring him in. And, of course, he's got a lot of things.

And one of the things he does have is, I think it's Strauss. Is it Strauss? Yeah. Who didn't like the flute and the harp. He didn't like them at all. But somebody said, I would like something with flute and harp in it. So he did it. So you know what I'm saying? That's what happens. You got to make some money. You got to do it right. So doing it right, I think David Bowie did it right. And, you know, I think this is a... it's just a neat album, and I just hope you appreciate for what it is, because it is. He's taken all kinds of tunes. He's got Radiohead in here. He's got John Coltrane in here. He's got Kenny Garrett in here. Billy Strayhorn in here. So he just pulls it all together, I think. And this is a really neat song. This is by John Coltrane, and it's Sweetest Song Flute, number 8, if you're keeping track.

0: That was David Bogue, and the album is live at 2026 New Orleans Jazz and Heritage Festival. This is a really, really good new album. It's brand new. Actually, it's not even out yet, but this is his signature start. So what a great, great start. Also, you know, there's elections coming up, so why don't we do a little bit about that? So there is Mendon Hills. Please get involved in our important municipal election this year by attending the All Candidates meeting hosted by the Haliburton Highlands Healthy Democracy Project. 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Contact Barry Martin, 705-457-7557, or Barry in the Highlands at gmail.co. So Barry and the boys got together, put this thing together, and it's great. I think, you know, let's do better than we did last time. And I'm not to tell you who to vote for. That's up to you. But at least go out and vote. I mean, last time was pretty abysmal, frankly, in terms of number of people that actually showed up. So come on, guys. Let's get together and do it. Thank you for that. One more off the album, David Bogue. And this one's kind of a neat thing. It's a combo thing done by the Beatles. And it's Dear Prudence and Don't Let Me Down, which is Lennon McCartney, of course. This is his rendition of it, David's rendition of the whole thing. So here we go, and it's lucky number 13, actually. If you keep it right.
1: Yeah. It's our last one today. It's one you know. We're going to hear from Thad Scott and Arisio on the solos. Feel free to sing along.

0: All right. Well, I do.
1: Thank you, Jazz. We got to go. See you next time.
0: Yeah, I will. I hope to do that. That was the album David Bowie just came out, or coming out, actually, not out yet.
2: Give it up for the David Bowie Big Band.
0: I just think they did a super, super job. I really did enjoy it. I hope you did too. Okay, now for something new and completely different. No, Monty Python's not coming on the show. However, Samuel Bonnet Trio is coming on featuring Joe Margarelli. Now, Joe Margarelli is a trumpet player, fugal horn player, and he's from New York City. Samuel Bonnet's from Paris, and he came over about 10 years ago, and he plays the guitar. And Jonathan Bordereau, he plays a double bass, and Simon Bergeron plays drums, obviously, from Montreal. Not obviously, but they are from Montreal. So, and again, this is the album is called Slow. So we just went through kind of fast with a little bit of an 8 Hour Day. And, of course, I think the last group was kind of out there being blasting away. This is a little bit more subdued, a little bit more calm, I guess is the word. And the interesting thing about Samuel is the fact that he was fortunate enough to grow up, and his father was a jazz, actually played sax and piano, amateur wife, but he had a huge vinyl jazz collection in the 1950s, and he used to randomly explore my lost hours as a teenager, randomly exploring the things. His also parents brought me to clubs and jazz concerts, so that got him into jazz, and he kept going down that road. So this is this just came out. And it'll be released on October the 2nd. So there you go, another one that you haven't heard yet. So hopefully you like this one. It's called Nylon String. No, it's not. It's called Nylon Swing.

Let me just do a change here. I'm not sure what happened there, but sometimes these things occur. You put it in and it goes, I'm not going to play for you today. Okay, fine. Just be that way. Let's see how this works out. Just loading up, and you know, it's a great day outside. I do hope you're enjoying the day. And let's see how we can go here. Mucho Batero.

0: 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But when I'm in Haliburton, I listen to Canoe FM on 100.9.
1: I love the way, when I'm in Haliburton, very, very nicely said. So, Samuel Bonnet Trio, again, going back to those guys, this album is not coming out until October the 2nd. And yeah, I think they're a really good group, and I hope you enjoy it. I got another piece or two here. Compliance is next coming up, and let's just play it. Number three. Again, the album's called Slow.

0: Samuel Bonitrio. You know, interesting, as a little note here, the title is significant. So the album is called Slow, but there's no pieces called Slow, which is usually the case. A lot of times they make up these things and heaven knows what. But in this particular case, he actually... Thank you very much. Appreciate that. I'm trying to slow down, Penny. That's it. Yeah. So he said, quote unquote, it was a challenge because there's no track with the title's name, which is often the case. But I wanted to keep it called Slow because I'm really convinced that the world would be a better place if we could all go slower. By that, I don't mean you have to go fast, or you don't have to go fast. You can go fast. It can be fun. Drive fast, play fast, whatever. But it's part of a state of mind, coming back to profound human nature or natural tempo. Just slow down. You know, take a break. Meditate. All that sort of stuff. I'll be right back.
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0: Raggedy Anne. Tragedy Anne. Thank you. It is 4:30 in the afternoon, and you're listening to Jazz at the 45th. Tim Haggerty here for another half an hour. Penny's coming in to be Big Band Sunday night, and of course Bill will be in after that to do the amazing concert hall. Right now we still have 21 degrees outside. It's kind of a nice day. As what it's telling us here is tonight's going to be 8 with a 40% chance of shower, so we'll see how that goes. On Monday, a mix of sun and cloud, clearing late in the afternoon with a high of 18 degrees, and at night, 6 degrees, increasing cloudiness. On Tuesday, market day, a high of 18 and cloudy, and at night, low of 16 and a 60% chance of shower, so a little bit of rain maybe. We'll find out. Norms for this time of the year are 20 and 7, and the sun will set at 29 minutes after 7. So it's getting earlier, folks. That's just the way it is, you know. Fall's coming. You see some of the trees changing already. I think there's some stress in some of the trees, though, out there. I see some of them kind of, they're not changing color. They're just falling. You know, the leaves are just falling off, which is not a great thing, of course. So back to Samuel Bonnet and the trio, and I think, you know, slow down. Yeah, take it easy. I think we should just take it easy and listen to Daryl's Blues. Right about now. Number 4, if you're keeping track.

So the message is, go slow. That was Samuel Bonitrio, and the album is called Slow. And I got time for one more. Certainly I do. That was Daryl's Blues. Now, he likes, interestingly enough, they ask people what they like. And he liked, this is one of the songs he likes. He thought, just a second here, I'm going to bring it up. Of course, I can't find it. That's always the case. You come up with an idea and say, oh, I know where it is, and then it just disappears off the standout tracks. Okay, he likes Complicit, which we played. And this one, which we're going to play, which I wasn't going to play, but now we're going to play it, which is Le Titao. We'll see how that works out. That would be number 6. Again, this is one of his favorites. But, you know, it's good to slow down. Just take it easy.

There you go. It's 4:45 in the afternoon, and you're listening to Canoe FM 100.9 on your dial, streaming at canoefm.com. This is Tim Haggerty, Jazz at the 45th. Don't forget, Penny's coming to you to Big Band Sunday night, and of course, Bill's doing the amazing concert hall. Have a great, great week, and as always, be safe.

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3: Chesterfield brings you the Moonlight Serenade. The Cigarette That Satisfies presents America's number one dance band with America's number one swing trio, Glenn Miller and the Andrews Sisters, Tuesday, Wednesday, and Thursday, three times every week. 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

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We're coming to you live from the Highlands in Haliburton, Ontario, Canada. I'm Penny, your host. It's 5:04. It's 21 beautiful degrees here on Mountain Street. A quick look at the weather. They're calling for a chance of showers this evening with a low of 8. Tomorrow, a mix of sun and cloud, a high of 18. In the evening, a low of 6. And on Tuesday, you may see some cloudy skies with a high of 18. In the evening, a chance of showers, a low of 16. We had someone phone saying they have lost a set of keys by the museum for a Honda, the gates to the museum. You can phone Brent at 519-387-2439. If I've got this right, the set of keys were found. Brent, if I got this right, I'm trying to read Jazzy's writing. Set of keys were found, and if you lost your keys, phone Brent at 519-387-2439. We've got great music coming up here on Sunday Night Big Band. We have got some Joe Stafford and Gordon McRae. It's going out to Jim and Marilyn. Then we've got Jim John's Swing Shift Big Band, Don't Sit Under the Apple Tree, Enjoy. And then we'll follow that with, I think, the Spitfire Band, Let's Dance. Yes, we should.

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1: His neck had a head on, but there wasn't much in
0: it. And what about Sandy?
1: His hands were too holy. 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

Nice. And Jim Jones Swing Shift Big Band is still playing. You can check out their website and see if you can hear them. They're a really fun band. And those are lost Honda keys, everyone, at the museum gate. So you can phone Brent, 519-387-2439, or here at Canoe. Thank you so much. Up next, Spitfire Band. Let's dance.

Thank you, John McClain Trio. It's hard to believe the fall season is upon us and so many birthdays to celebrate. Now, these are just Canoe listeners or people that volunteer here. September 3rd, the jazz man Tim Haggerty. We won't say how old he is. September 3rd, Benoit Fortin, 19. I think he's back to Ottawa University this year, but he does listen from there, and we really appreciate it. September 10th, Laurie from the Rails End Gallery, and September 10th, Laurie from the Rails End Gallery, and September 11th, Kathy Whitaker from Kinesis Lake, and of course, I have some too. My granddaughter's birthday was on the 6th, and my son's birthday was on the 12th. Now, I think everyone will enjoy the lengthy version of Benny Goodman live at Carnegie Hall, the full over 12 minutes. Then we're going to follow that with Mr. Tony Bennett for the Griswold Gang. Enjoy and happy birthday, everyone.

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4: 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Those elected will make decisions affecting you and will attempt to spend your tax dollars wisely to efficiently better our Haliburton Highland lives, working together with other local governments and with the provincial and federal governments. If you own or rent a cottage in the Highlands, you may vote here as well as at home, as may students over 18 who attend school full-time here but whose family or parental home is in another municipality. Through our local newspapers and or through candidates' meetings, you can familiarize yourself with local candidates and their positions before you vote. School board elections are held at the same time, so you can vote for board officials. Please get out and vote.
5: 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Yes, friends, from the stunningly reborn Club Commodore high atop the wild and woolly West Hill, overlooking the mighty Moira River and little old Belleville. Andy Sparling here with another Swing, Jump, and Jive broadcast, and a hot time is at hand. We welcome jumpers and jivers and Lindy Hoppers from Swing Toronto as the SWR Big Band, all the way from Germany, turns up the heat with the King Porter Stomp.

The SWR Big Band from Germany with Sammy Nestico's arrangement of the King Border Stomp, a Fletcher Henderson composition. And now, Gators, direct from the Playmore Ballroom in that cradle of big band jazz, Kansas City. Please welcome Andy Kirk and his 12 Clouds of Joy with Mary Lou Williams on keys and June Richmond singing Wham!

Andy Kirk and his 12 Clouds of Joy tearing up stage west in Club Commodore with Wham! Rebop! Boom! Bam! This band, incredibly, has been a musical home for legendary talents such as Charlie Parker, Thelonious Monk, Lester Young, and Ben Webster at one time or another. They're on their way to the Roseland Ballroom in New York City, where they have become a popular fixture. And now, Stage East, a vocal styling by Larissa Renee and the

The Swing Shift Big Band, under the direction of Jim John, a unit known to local folks as Twice, performers at the Trenton Big Band Festival. Neck swivel now, back to Stage West, where the Blue Wisp Big Band emerges into view. Kings of the Blue Wisp Nightclub for many years, just across the Great Lakes in Cincinnati, Ohio. The Whispers launching into Duke Ellington's Rockin' in Rhythm.

0: All right, pop quiz time. 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

Ah, the horns are waving in unison, the uniforms are perfect, and the stage show is the best in town. Nobody like Jimmy Lunsford. Eyes left, stage west. He's from Ottawa, but he's made his mark at the very top of show business. Paul Anka and Jump at Club Commodore Live.

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Paul Anka thrilling the Swing Cats here at Club Commodore with the Van Halen song of all things, Jump, big band swing version. Our broadcast nears its end, and chaperoning our way home is the star-studded Brigham Phillips big band with a catchy swing thing called Blowhead. Andy Sparling saying, so long, friends, until next week from Club Commodore in Little Old Belleville by the beautiful Bay of Quinte.

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1: Welcome, everyone. That is Dave Baith, one of our amazing local musicians with the mixed bag, Sweet Georgie Porter. I always invite you to join me tomorrow at 6 o'clock. We've got live musicians. We've got phone-ins. We're going to have lots of fun, so please join us and take part in all that. This is Sunday Night Big Band. My name is Penny. Thank you so much for being here. Everyone, we want to give a big thank you to Jenny. She found Brent's keys. He's been reunited with them, so thank you so much. It takes a village, and that was a really nice thing to do, Jenny, so thanks very much. The municipality of Dysart's sewage plant will be conducting sewer flushing and camera work in town tomorrow, and that's going to be for the rest of the week. It's mainly the Highland Street and County Road 21 east of Peninsula. They're saying it's recommended that you close all toilet seats and cover any floor drains during the flushing period if truck is working in your area. It's important to refill all plumbing traps by running water in your sinks and floor drains after the work is complete. So there you go on that. I want to give a shout out to our listeners that have been texting in. They really enjoyed Gene Krupa. And then finally Kit said, well, I guess that we'll have to give Benny Goodman some

credit to. So, yeah, that is true. That was really fun listening to that nice song that's just over 12 minutes. And I did want to acknowledge the Griswold gang. Carolyn says that when she was listening to Gene Krupa, she said she wished she could jitterbug. And she said, my dad tried to teach me way back when no dice. So that is a great memory to have. And that's the fun thing about listening to these great old songs. You have some memories of some experience that you had, and you get to share them with me. And I do appreciate that. So we've got more great music coming up, and we want to give a shout out to Bob and Marcel. They're listening in from Toronto. Their guy will be coming up pretty soon. But getting us there, we have Andy Sparling. Thank you again for your segment. It is much appreciated and enjoyed. And everyone knows this is a song that Andy wrote, Kiss Me Under a Shining Sun. And it features Lenny Stewart with the Star Painters. And then we're going to be hearing from the RCF Streamliners. That features Andy's dad, Phil. And that's going out to our veterans and their families. We thank you for your service. And it's the 100th anniversary of the Legion. And if you're close enough to the Legion and you have any time that you can volunteer, please go in and see them. They can always use volunteers. It doesn't have to be many hours. It can just be a little bit of your time. But many hands make light work. Here we go. Enjoy.

That's right, Bingo Kitty Marv. It's time for Then and Now. For Then and Now. Oh, and if you're just joining 100.9 Canoe FM or canoefm.com, my name is Penny. We take a tune that has stood the test of time and we play two versions. That's right, two different versions. It could be Glenn Miller's 1939 version of In the Mood. Jim Johns' Swing Shift Big Band from the 2011 album Alive and Swingin'. What song have we chosen for tonight, Bingo Kitty Marv? Let's find out. Our Bingo Kitty Marv has made another great choice. You will not be disappointed. You heard the RCA of Streamliner's version of this great jazz standard. The music was by George Gershwin and the lyrics by Ira. It was written in 1928 for an unpublished operetta named East is West, published in 1930 and included in that year's Broadway musical Girl Crazy, performed by Ginger Rogers in a song and dance routine choreographed by none other than Fred Astaire. Billie Holiday's 1944 recording was inducted into the Grammy Hall of Fame in 2005. And in June 2026, CBS News included the song in its list of the 250 essential American songs in the past 250 years. So we are going to give you Judy Garland's fantastic version of Embraceable You. Following that will be Bob and Marcel's Guy. And then I've got a Francis song for Bingo Kitty Marv's family. Here we go. Enjoy.

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1: Because London is the home of Guy Lombardo and his Royal Canadians. 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
3: 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Fine eclectic mix of some tunes that just deserve to see the light of day. 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
4: Municipal elections are coming up. Voting is the heart of democracy, the place where one person, any old enough person, equals one vote. Rich and not, and in between, smart, super, and not so much, thin, fat, religious or not, great hair to bald, young and old and in between, whatever. Everybody has an equal voice once in a while, in this era mostly every 4 years, and that's what your vote is about. Whoever you favor, for whatever reasons, get out and set down your vote. Vote. It's the heart of democracy, but the heart only beats strong when close to everybody votes. When smaller numbers vote, smaller numbers decide your next 4 years. So come on, be sure to get out and vote.
2: Thank you for that, and we're lucky we live in a country where we can vote. I want to give a big shout-out to Betty Douglas. She's enjoying Sunday Night Big Band. Thank you so much, Betty, for listening. So I'm going to play this song for you. This is Perez Prado and his orchestra, Mambo Cubano. Here we go. Enjoy.

0: my Worcestershire dear. You're the sail in my dream boat. You're the captain and the crew. That's you. You will always be my necessity. I'd be lost without you. You're just like ginger, spice, and everything nice. Baby, I'd be lost without you.
1: The Velvet Fog, You're the Cream in My Coffee, in the Malcolm McLean Radio Hall, and Happy Birthday. Of course, that song would be going out to Marilyn on Essen Lake and Diane on Drag Lake. Melvitt Howard Torme was born in Chicago September 13, 1925. A professional singer at the age of 3, was a genuine musical prodigy. As a teenager, he played the drums in Chico Marx's band and earned the nickname The Velvet Fog because of his smooth, mellow tenor voice. So we're going to be celebrating him in the Malcolm McLean Radio Hall. And he said, I really don't want you to do my full history. We do that every year. But what he would like you to know is that we know a lot about him, but what you may not know is that he performed with Red Norvo, and you have heard me play some of the songs from the crackly vinyl sound. And in 1951, the Mel Torme Show and the Red Norvo Trio with Tal Farlow and double bassist Charlie Mingus, the trio was instructed to come with bright instruments so they would show through on color TV. The folks at Gibson gave the guitar a flashy red hue. Farlow named it Little Red. So there you go. That's what he says is his claim to fame. So he wants me to choose a couple of songs, and I'm going to do that. And he would like one for the canines and felines. So we're going to have to work on that and see how we do. Okay, let's see.
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1: Happy birthday to you. 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
2: That's right. We don't know, so just let us know. We love announcing birthdays and anniversaries. So, Mr. Mel Torme thought this would be nice for our canines and felines. So I know a lot of animals listen, and I only have a few names, but here they are. Our canines are Summer, Lulu, and Mr. Ed's dog, Tara. And for our felines, that's Bingo, Kitty, Marv, Mimi, Nick, and Bella. We've got Blue Moon.

0: Minden, are you ready to dance, sing, and party? 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
1: That sounds like a lot of fun. I've had a great time being here tonight. Don't change that dial. The Concertmaster will be here at the top of the hour with great family-friendly programming, and you learn so much about these great composers from times gone by, and some of the stuff is pretty comical. Stay safe and be joyful, everyone, and be kind to all kinds. And getting us there, we've got Mart Kinney. That is going out to Bill from Glamour Lake, because you know him and his wife Gladys used to go to the ranch and hang out. Bob and Marcel, we've got your guy again. There we go. We'll meet again. Miss Dinah is coming up for Wayne. The Ted Blackburn Big Band Project is coming up, and that features our own local musician, guitarist, and super nice guy, Nick Russell. And remember to join me tomorrow at 6 o'clock sharp. We've got lots of fun things happening. And then what do we have? Oh, and the final song is Mr. Tony Bennett, and that's going out to my special friend that you don't know about, and Eleanor Cooper. And I think we can sneak in there the instrumental, The Party's Over, Mr. Mel. Oh, yes, it's just been done. Here we go, everyone. Enjoy. Don't change that dial.

of love I heard you whisper. The raindrops seem to play a sweet refrain. Though spring is here, to me it's still September.

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Good evening. I'm Bill Glidden, and at 7 o'clock on Sunday, September 13th, I've just opened the doors of the concert hall, and I invite you to come in for an evening of great classical music heard here every Sunday at this time on Community Radio, CKHA, Canoe FM, 100.9 from Halliburton, and 97.1 in Minden, Ontario. 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I'll begin with the weather forecast for the beautiful Halliburton Highlands. Tonight will be partly cloudy, and they say we may have a 40% chance of showers this evening with a low of 8. Tomorrow will be a mix of sun and cloud, but clearing late in the afternoon with a high of 18, and clear tomorrow night with increasing cloudiness overnight and fog patches developing. A low tomorrow night of only 6. On Tuesday, it'll be cloudy with a high of 18, and at night, 60% chance of showers with a low of 16. And Wednesday, a mix of sun and cloud with a high 24, cloudy periods on Wednesday night with a low of 12. Our opening music is by the Waltz King, Johann Strauss Jr., who, besides his hundreds of waltzes, polkas, marches, and other short pieces, also composed 15 operettas, of which Die Fledermaus, the Bat, is a shining example. It was first performed in Vienna on New Year's Eve, 1874, and ever since then, the Viennese have insisted on Fledermaus with their New Year's champagne. Here's the Vienna Philharmonic.

That performance from a CD called Legendary Moments from the New Year's Concerts. That was a live performance with the Vienna Philharmonic Orchestra of Johann Strauss's overture to Die Fledermaus. And at the end of the program, you'll hear one of his many beloved waltzes. Next, we have the Orchestra of the Manchester Camerata, conducted by John Rutter, with a beautiful orchestral setting of Where'er You Walk from Handel's opera Semele. Those who attended the four local short operas last month at the Northern Lights Pavilion will recognize this piece, so beautifully adapted by Megan Mardis as the main musical theme in her moving production of Lois and Desmond.

That was Where'er You Walk, an often requested piece, composed by Georg Friedrich Handel, born in 1685, the same year as Johann Sebastian Bach and Antonio Vivaldi, the three of them giants of the Baroque era. And now, from the timeless works of Bach, we'll hear local pianist Frederick Shuttleworth with the aria and four of the complex variations from Bach's Goldberg Variations, written apparently to put a rich millionaire to sleep. I suppose having too much money can lead to insomnia, a cause which few of us will have to worry about. It is said that the Count Kayserling, the Russian ambassador at the court in Dresden, requested these variations from Bach for J.G. Goldberg, an accomplished harpsichordist in his employ, who was to play them at night to put the Count to sleep. Not a very complimentary reason for putting this great music to use. A better reason might be that since he couldn't sleep, the Count might enjoy the music and try to figure out the masterful, complex nature of the variations. Here is pianist Fred Shuttleworth's excellent interpretation of excerpts from Bach's Goldberg Variations.

0: That was Halliburton's own Frederick Shuttleworth performing excerpts from Bach's Goldberg Variations, which begins and ends with that simple but sublime aria. 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
0: And we are back at the concert hall to hear a stunningly splendid concerto by Mozart. The combination of flute and harp is truly beautiful, and Mozart certainly makes the most of it. He was commissioned to write the concerto by the Duke de Guinness, an amateur flautist, for himself to play, with his daughter, who was an accomplished harpist. And although Mozart was not at all favorably inclined towards either the Duke or the flute and harp, he produced a generally optimistic and lively work. It's what you do to earn your money. And Mozart certainly needed the money. A friend visiting one cold winter day found Mozart and his wife Constanza holding each other and madly waltzing around the room. They were trying to keep warm because they'd run out of money to buy firewood. We'll hear flautist Joshua Smith and harpist Lisa Wellbaum with the Cleveland Orchestra as we sit back and enjoy a half hour in the company of the incomparable Mozart in the three enchanting movements of his concerto for flute, harp, and orchestra.

We heard a complete performance of Mozart's Concerto for Flute, Harp, and Orchestra with Joshua Smith on flute, Lisa Wellbaum playing the harp, and Christoph Danagni conducting the Cleveland Orchestra. After the break, we're off to Spain and the colorful music of Manuel de Falla's ballet, The Three-Cornered Hat. So keep your hat on and stay tuned. And you are tuned to CKHA 97.1 and 100.9, Canoe FM and CanoeFM.com. I'm Bill Glidden bringing you to the Concert Hall and right now your weather. And tonight it will be partly cloudy, a slight chance of showers this evening and a low of 8. Tomorrow a mix of sun and cloud, clearing late in the afternoon and a high of 18. And tomorrow night, increasing cloudiness overnight and fog patches also developing with a